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4: 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Welcome to the big show, my friends. 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

0: 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It's Matt Wardlaw, and I am quite glad, we are quite glad that you are all here with us tonight. We're just a couple of days away from the arrival of the Metallica Reload box set, and you are as excited about that as I am, aren't you? I knew you all would be. We will talk more about that, and just generally, I think we have some music nerd discussion to engage in. 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

We progged out a bit. Let me ask you this. Who is in the mood to dance? I know it's early in the night, but I think we could take it higher. Let's see if this one from the Giles band will do the trick, and I bet it will. Take a look at that centerfold. It's UCR.

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If you've been busy this week and not listening to us, first of all, what were you doing the first two nights? Where have you been? People have been looking for you, so I'm really glad that you're here now because it was getting kind of dodgy trying to cover for you. People were starting to ask a lot of questions I couldn't answer. But anyway, it's Wardlaw. I just wanted to make sure you know that we've got a copy of the Metallica Reload box set we want to give to you. We have two box sets, in fact, close to 1,700 minutes of music, more CDs and vinyl in one box set than you've probably seen in a hot minute. And if it lands in your hands, you're going to be busy for a while. 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

Hour two, just being you and all of my love. 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

It's Wardlaw. Today is a notable rockiversary in the world of Motley Crue. You might know what I'm talking about, and if you have no idea what I'm talking about, that's fair. Stick with me. I'll explain it later tonight. It's UCR.

Let's keep on rocking. Let's keep on running as well. But if you're taking it on the run, look out because you might end up with some problems. I'll have Kevin tell us more about all that. It's Ultimate Classic Rock.

0: I love hearing from our listeners because you're all fellow friends and music nerds here from where I'm sitting. 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Always cool to make folks really happy with live music. And I heard from Jenna, who is one of those winners. She asked if we could play something from the Crowes, and we most certainly can. That is up ahead on UCR. 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

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It smells kind of good. But now we're talking in a completely different context than what Lynyrd Skynyrd meant with our next song. 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

They'll get you coming or going, as the old saying goes, and we will stay with that general thought for tonight's 9 at 9. Coming or going, we're going to do an hour's worth of songs in that vein, and there's a little bit of mixed messaging at times, but I think that this particular combo lined up fairly well. Don't come around here no more. Go your own way. Both are kind of saying get out, in a sense. It's ultimate classic rock.

0: When Love Comes to Town, and that song might have been the first time I heard B.B. King as a kid, which was way too long to have to wait, even at such a young age. B.B., of course, memorably created one of his own signature moments long before he ever crossed paths with U2, when he sang about how the thrill is gone, but the thrill, in fact, had just begun for me hearing these two giants, U2 and B.B. King, team up for that moment that we just heard from the Rattle and Hum album. There's some great recollections from that time period, including King's reaction. He said, "Gentlemen, I do not do chords," as the band tried to show him the song, but he also gave praise to Bono and told him, "You are mighty young to write such heavy lyrics." Now, the iconic U2 vocalist would have been in his late 20s at that time, so King's got a point there. When Love Comes to Town, still a great tune, and it fits quite well with our theme of coming and going songs on the 9 tonight. We'll have even more of that as we continue on Ultimate Classic Rock.
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0: Man, I have not played that in a hot minute. That was a lot of fun to hear that one on the radio coming through my headphones. It's Matt Wardlaw. I spoke with longtime Billy Idol collaborator Steve Stevens recently and talked to him about the point of inspiration when it came to how he and Billy learned to put together songs, and he did not even let a second lapse when it came to his reply.
1: I think that's the fact that both Billy and I grew up listening to Beatles records where every song was different. Every song brought you into a different atmosphere. And from album to album, they were all different. So, you know, certainly with Rebel Yell songs, Eyes Without a Face, could be followed by Blue Highway, could be followed by, I think it's just that reference point of that's what records were about. We're old school, man. We still think in terms of, vinyl side one, side two, and we structure our set that way. And that's, that's human emotion, because if you go see a film and there's a really action scene or a shootout or a fight scene, it's usually followed by something serene, maybe, the lead character takes the girl in his arms after he's just defeated all the monsters, and light and shade, as Jimmy Page would describe it.
0: A lot of classic rockers all began in the same place, and that place was Liverpool and the Beatles. And what's amazing is the diversity of all of the types and genres of music that came about as a result of that. It's UCR.

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Always an interesting question. Should I stay or should I go? And in the case of tonight's 9 at 9, we are both coming and going. And right now, the time has come to take a little trip with Styx. It is Ultimate Classic Rock.

0: There you go. I'm going to give that one to my comrade Tigman, one of his favorite songs. He will not stop telling me that. And I might be kidding. It's Matt Wardlaw here on this coming and going edition of the 9 at 9. Here right now, we have just one more. And the way things shake out, I think I know how this might wrap up. Thank you for spending some time with us here on UCR.
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There you have it, the end of our coming and going 9 at 9. Thank you so much to each and every one of you who had song suggestions. Made it so much fun to do everything that we've played here in this hour. It's Matt Wardlaw. Michael Anthony took the lead vocal the other night during the concert with Sammy and the Best of All Worlds band on this one from the Diamond Dave years. And fellow VH fans, I think you're with me. It is always great to see Mikey sing a song or two. It's ultimate classic rock for sure.

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It's all over now, but we're just getting started. And you know what? With a new Stones album on the way, I've been thinking a lot about Ronnie Wood. Ronnie's great, isn't he? Which made me think of Ronnie and Rod Stewart in the Faces. And I thought, how about we do a special set of the Faces? So that's what we're doing here tonight on this edition of Backstage. And it is ultimate classic rock.

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0: 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Rod the Bod Stewart, Ronnie Wood, Ronnie Lane, Ian McLagan, and Kenny Jones, the legendary faces. What a great band. It is Matt Wardlaw. 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

Steve Plunkett and the guys from Autograph, a whole era and a few more have gone by since we first heard that one, but it always worked for me when I heard it because my reaction was to reach across and turn up the radio. That's the point. So I guess they got the message across that they were looking to. Any way you want it, as Journey says. And in this particular case, which is always the case, we wanted it loud, and let's keep it cranked for this next one. It's UCR.

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0: 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He had a knack for those kind of songs, right? We are saluting you, Mr. Seger. Hopefully you're doing something good right now, enjoying life to the fullest, because you have earned all of that and then some with these amazing songs. It is Wardlaw. Let's do another request. This time, it's the Little Old Band from Texas. I think you might know the Little Old Band from Texas that I'm talking about.
1: Rumors spreading around in that Texas town about the shack outside the game. You know what I'm talking about. Just let me know if you wanna go to that whole mile on the range. They got a lot of nice girls.

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0: We've got more Titans of the Rock and Roll Mount Rushmore. I know there's only supposed to be a limit as far as how many faces we have up there, but we have a lot more faces on our Mount Rushmore for some reason. I guess it's because we like to live things to excess, just like the music, John Bon Jovi and Aerosmith, just to name a couple. We'll hear from both of them as we roll onward with UCR.
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Lighting It Up with John Bon Jovi. It's Matt Wardlaw. Let's walk on into the next hour where we're going to hit a Motley Crue rockiversary as promised and do a couple from Metallica as well. It's UCR.

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0: Master of Puppets. We are playing some various Metallica cuts all week long in honor of the Reload box set that hits the shelves with a heavy thud this Friday. Heard from John. He wants me to get in Bleeding Me at some point from the Metallica catalog. So I'm going to figure that one out for you, John. If you missed this earlier in the night, don't forget we are giving you the chance to win copies of that Metallica Reload box set. We have two, in fact, to give away. Bunch of cool stuff on that box set, including the Don't Call Us, We'll Call You radio special that they did where they went to the radio station KSJO in San Jose, got a bunch of their famous friends to come down, and they played acoustically for a good long while, took phone calls from fans. It was a great day to be a Metallica fan on that particular day for sure. So the box set for Reload has a lot of cool stuff packed into it. And speaking of Reload, we'll hear songs from the record Friday night as our UCR album of the week, and thoughts and memories from the guys as well. Jason Newsted shared a look inside the Metallica machine as he was looking back at the time period. Check it out.
1: The band came before everything else, always, no matter what it was, right? So you have to start on that playing field. And so the demand on the time on the in-betweens, you knew you were going to be ready for the show. Everybody had their own ways of staying fit, eating right. Never wanted to be the weak one on stage. We all had that understanding. That's why it became what it became and the success it became. Had a lot to do with that mentality as the four of us representing many thousands of people. So the in-betweens with MTV Video, the Grammy Awards, photo session, literally thousands of interviews in every dialect, language, shape, form you could imagine, to finally get a second to yourself, to have a bit of time that you get to call. The Metallica thing is always back here. It's always burning. There's always something else coming. Always, always, always. Still to this day, those guys are that way. Still, no matter how far in between the shows are, there's always things to fill up your day with band stuff. So there's a double-edged sword to it. Coming off and having your own moment to get some respite. And then the post-tour depression, going to this funk where you're not getting your adrenaline shot anymore. You're not getting your regular thing that you would for your buzz, whether you had a couple beers there, this and that. Or attention from people creates incredible dopamine. Being pulled back from that had its goods to rest and had its bads to have to deal with the withdrawal. So that's kind of where that would land.
0: It's Matt Wardlaw. Let's dig something fun out from the Metalla archives. It was the early part of 2000, and the radio station where I was working got a leaked version of a song called I Disappear from Napster. We all know the song pretty well now because, as you might remember, it was released on the soundtrack for Mission Impossible 2 that same year. But boy, we got in a lot of trouble for playing that song early. But let's go back to the year 2000. We had all survived Y2K, and it was pretty cool to have new music from Metallica at that time. It's Ultimate Classic Rock.

0: I don't know where the time goes, but 29 years ago today, Motley Crue released their reunion album with Vince Neil, Generation Swine, and they had already gone in a bit of a more high-tech direction with the 1994 self-titled Motley Crue album with John Corabi, I'd say. And Generation Swine kind of continued the push in that direction. And that's one thing I always dug about Motley. Even if we look at Dr. Feelgood, they were always pushing out and exploring new things, new directions. And of course, there was a lot of that going on as well with the music that Tommy Lee made on his own, whether it was under his name or Methods of Mayhem. So if we come all the way back to Generation Swine, the music that Motley Crue made did not always connect with the fans. But for me, as a fan, I enjoyed Generation Swine. And that song that we just heard, Afraid, is still a cool listen, in my opinion. Your mileage might vary, but that's why we are all crazy music fans, so we can have these kinds of discussions. It's UCR.
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Stanley Simmons, the next generation. I'm talking Evan Stanley and Nick Simmons. Yes, the sons of Paul Stanley and Gene Simmons. They have their debut album, Waiting While the World Is Ending, on the way, and just announced their first proper nationwide tour earlier this week with a ton of tour dates. If they're not coming to your neck of the woods, it probably means they actually don't like you. Okay, I'm just kidding, but of course you know we're going to have you covered with info on all the dates, so check it at Ultimate Classic Rock.

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0: The question is, can we get any more out of control? Have we already gone too far? I will know soon enough if the phone rings and it's not you. Those are the phone calls that we worry about here at the radio station. But let me tell you this, we are going to play a few more songs and they cannot stop us. It's the UCR code and we crack for nobody. 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

That song says to me, holiday weekend. Does it say the same thing to you? Because 4th of July is going to be here sooner than we all know it. Producer Eric, as I've mentioned, is practically already out the door as he gets ready for his vacation. He just offered me one of those umbrella drinks, so that's where his head is at. And I'm all good with that because it's word law. We've had a lot of fun tonight, even without the umbrella drinks. They were implied. It's like we had the umbrella drinks without having them. Works out sometimes. Thanks for being here with us. We will have more UCR, more of your requests. So meet me back here tomorrow night for the best, the ultimate classic rock. Have a great night, everyone.

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We're about to kick off another long set of songs you love. Stand by. 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
1: That could be bad. Yeah, the fear here, since it's been so dry for so long and the humidity is always so low, that they might get some fire.
2: Fire is...
1: don't say it so loud. Yeah, just warning signs everywhere about fire. And there are fires next door in Utah. And that's the smoke that we were seeing yesterday while we were out in the mountains. The big forest fire in Utah is sending smoke our direction. But that's all there is. When there's smoke, there's fire, they say. Hopefully not here, though. But how's Venezuela holding up?
2: Well, they have terrible earthquakes. But to your point, skies all over Colorado appear hazy right now. It's been that way since the sun came up yesterday, prompting some to wonder what the heck's going on. And like Steve just explained, Utah, 30,000-acre Cottonwood Fire and Iron Fire, 26,000-acre Hastings Fire, all actively burning with very little containment. Several smaller fires are burning in Nevada to contribute to some heavy smoke, and it's all drifting into Colorado right now. It looks like a little bit like a video game or something about zombies with all the haze in the air.
1: Mm-hmm.
2: Yeah, because it can't be bright and sunny in a zombie video game. It's got to be hazy and
1: cloudy.
2: Of course,
1: yeah, you need that. That's you know, the effect.
2: Yeah, it's got to look real scary. But to your point, Venezuela rocked by strongest earthquakes in over a century, they say. The fear is there could be up to 100,000 deaths.
1: Oh, man.
2: Trump says America's going to help. That was sort of what I was worried about. When Venezuela rocked by the strongest earthquake in a long time, 7.2 quake struck roughly 100 miles west of Caracas.
1: They have updated, or maybe they changed it for yours, but I have 7.5 here. How come they never get that right?
2: Yeah, okay, so there was a 7.2 magnitude earthquake followed by a 7.5 magnitude tremor.
1: See, I don't think the tremor, the follow-up is being stronger than the original. That should make it a separate earthquake in my book.
2: I'm not an earthquake expert, so I can't tell you why they're reporting it that way, but that's just what it says here.
1: I think maybe we should become earthquake specialists. What do you say?
2: Venezuelan president, I would love to be an expert in that.
1: You are now an expert.
2: That's it. We are, yeah, because we say so.
1: It's kind of how they do it.
2: Yeah, no, you're not kidding. Whenever there's a big news story, suddenly everyone on Twitter is just an expert in how criminal law works in the Dallas-Fort Worth area. Oh, that's weird. Everybody, I had no idea this whole time.
1: Sure.
2: I didn't realize you were both an expert in criminal law and high school kids stabbing each other, but also in Mideast diplomacy. I had no idea you were so good at both.
1: Shocking how many experts there are on the internet.
2: Yeah. Anyway, very chaotic footage this morning. People scrambling to safety, shielding their families. I don't mind if we go down there and help people, obviously. I'm not a monster, but... how much is this going to cost us?
1: Mm-hmm.
2: That's the question I want to know.
1: And do they always come running when we have a problem here?
2: Oh, there's no way Venezuela is going to help the United States of America.
1: And it's not just Venezuela. What countries do come running to our aid?
2: Yeah.
1: I can name them, count them off on one hand.
2: Can't think of any. The massive geological event occurred as many Venezuelans were at home celebrating the Battle of Carabobo Day. Carabobo Day, a public holiday marking the 1821 victory that helped secure the country's independence from Spain.
1: So important.
2: Happy Carabobo Day.
1: And look what they've done to the place.
2: Yeah. What were you going to do for Carabobo Day? Did you...
1: not have an earthquake, I think, is my main goal.
2: We were going to enjoy a feast of roasted dog, as is tradition in Venezuela.
1: It's the culture.
2: Meanwhile, back here in America, Trump is getting into a war of words with Louisiana's Senator Bill Cassidy. Apparently, he's not real pleased with John Cornyn either. I told you, these guys are going to do as much damage as they can while they're on their way out the door.
1: Yep.
2: They blame Trump for the fact that they are both vastly unpopular.
1: And before either one of them got unelected in the primary, Texas and Louisiana, you had already predicted if they don't win this, they are going to turn and just start biting the hand that feeds them.
2: Absolutely. These guys are obsessed with power, and that's all this is about. This is about power, and it's about nothing more. To them, you owe them power. You screwed up. You made a mistake because you didn't vote for them. And since they can't take it out on you, they're going to take it out on Trump because they know you probably voted for Trump.
1: Mm-hmm.
2: Trump and Bill Cassidy yesterday got into a shouting match during a lunch meeting. I guess they didn't like the salmon panini that was served Got to assume.
1: Yeah, one guy's his toast was too toasted.
2: It's not any good. No, GOP senators described Trump as being mad as a murder hornet. Was it John Kennedy who said that? I'm just curious.
1: Probably.
2: It doesn't say here, but...
1: madder than a murder hornet.
2: Raising his voice at the Louisiana Republican for joining three other Republicans, I'm sure you could probably guess who they are, in voting for his war against his wartime authority. Cassidy called the president my brother several times during the heated exchange to that. And Trump said, you're not my brother. My brothers aren't as ugly as you.
1: No, well, just,
2: I made that part up.
1: But he should have said that.
2: I mean, it would have been kind of cool if he did, right?
1: Did anybody ever suggest to Bill, Senator Cassidy, that he could just shut up and rein it in and you're lame duck, so we don't care what you have to say?
2: Dude, why do they do that? Like, why does it have to be this way? Oh, you're the outgoing incumbent. Your own party doesn't like you, so you're going to help the Democrats. Do you understand this is exactly why you got unelected in the first place?
1: Yeah, they can't figure that out. They cannot see that. That's why they lost.
2: Your legacy will now be that you're a steaming pile of douche. But I think the part we forget is now they're auditioning for a job at CNN or a job as a lobbyist or whoever's going to pay them the most money. They're doing this right now because someone somewhere with the invisible hand of monetary influence or celebrity status is telling them, if you do this now, later on, you'll get the piece of cheese.
1: Mm-hmm.
2: And it must be a pretty big piece of cheese.
1: I guess so.
2: I don't know.
1: It must be really tasty.
2: Yeah.
1: Probably goat cheese or something like that.
2: I got to imagine it probably is goat cheese. Mm. It reminds me of a story we never got to yesterday. There's a cheese witch, and she predicts things.
1: Yeah, when you first mentioned a cheese witch, I thought you were combining cheese on a sandwich, and you were shortening it, like Duranglers. Remember that word yesterday?
2: Yeah, I could see the confusion.
1: In Durango.
2: Durango, they have a fishing expedition.
1: They're anglers, and so they're Duranglers.
2: That's just good wordplay.
1: That's fun. Yeah, so cheese witch is an actual witch.
2: No, this is a self-professed witch of cheese named Jen Billick. Has an unusual and edible approach to divination. That's not a word I use much. Rather than tarot cards or tea leaves or reading your palm, she reads cheese, she says.
1: Mm-hmm.
2: She's based out of Chicago. She began reading the rind during the pandemic when her work as a travel writer stalled. Imagine that. And now that AI's come along, I got to think, if you're a travel writer, we don't really need you to tell us about what it's like to vacation in the Poconos. We just figure that out.
1: Yeah, that's on you.
2: So anyway, during the pandemic, she figured out I can tell the future by looking into blocks of cheese. And frankly, I believe her, you know?
1: Oh, sure. Yeah, why would you doubt that?
2: Yeah, why would she lie? I mean
1: you got to be ridiculous and kind of crazy to lie about something like that.
2: Yeah, and besides, she's from Chicago. People seem pretty normal there.
1: Yeah, they seem pretty regular.
3: Oh, what's to get excited about?
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0: It's not racist to make observations about cultural differences, isn't it?
1: No, I don't think so.
0: In Asia, people in the Far East are more likely to use chopsticks than a fork. Is that racist?
1: I could see that as just being factual. I don't see that's hurtful at all.
0: Our friends from Mexico generally tend to cook with cayenne and jalapeno. Have you noticed that before?
1: Mm-hmm. A lot of pepper. Yeah. A lot of spice. Yeah, like that.
0: In Europe, there are a lot of places where people drive on the left side of the road. You ever notice that?
1: Okay, now you're just starting to insult people.
0: No, there's. I think that's the law.
1: Oh, not because they're like drunk or stupid.
0: No.
1: Okay, good.
0: All right. All right, how about this one? In the United States of America.
1: Mm-hmm. Oh, boy, here we go.
0: I've noticed there's one group of people that is very likely to defend someone's innocence when they see a news story based entirely and only off the skin color of the person in the news story. I've noticed this.
1: I'm going to need an example to really be able to learn how that works.
0: Well, I'll start with this. It's usually not white people. I've noticed when there's a news story about a white guy, a crackhead, or a white celebrity, that my white friends aren't quick to be like, no, man, he's innocent. No.
1: Right.
0: And I don't think Asians do this either. I know a lot of Latino, Hispanic, Tejano, whatever you choose to call them in your region, do that.
1: Right. But can we move forward in this discussion?
0: Well, I was just reading the comment section here. The arrest of 23-year-old first-round draft pick Detroit Lions cornerback Terrion Arnold. And I read that he has multiple life felonies. Multiple that all come with a lifetime. I could be up to a lifetime in prison if found guilty.
1: Whoa.
0: And I just immediately jumped to the comment section and people are like, man, he didn't do anything.
1: Oh, they know?
0: I was like, well, how?
1: Are these personal friends or family members that know him so well?
0: It's a lot of comments on the internet. Now, to be fair, you know, these could be Chinese bots or something. I don't even know if they're real.
1: Right.
0: We don't know. I'm willing to consider that that's not the case. But, you know, remind me of Carmelo Anthony.
1: Yeah, that's not going away anytime soon, apparently.
0: Just piles of evidence proving Carmelo Anthony's black people that witnessed the crime, who testified under oath that he did it and he wasn't in any danger. It doesn't matter. He's innocent. We need him to be out on the street. But I digress.
1: Yes.
0: Detroit Lions cornerback Terrion Arnold.
1: What did he do exactly to upset the law?
0: He'd been arrested for his alleged role as primary conspirator in a February 2026 armed robbery and kidnapping in Tampa, where multiple victims were held at gunpoint, pistol whipped, and robbed after suspected thefts from his Airbnb. Someone went into his Airbnb, stole some stuff, so he went out with a gun, allegedly.
1: Mm-hmm.
0: The guys, first round draft pick, 23 years old, whole life ahead of him, has turned himself in 8 first degree felony counts, 4 armed robbery, 4 kidnapping, each carry up to a lifetime in prison.
1: Was he just not going to really make any good money in the NFL?
0: Dude, he
1: just wasn't going to cut it. He needed a supplement.
0: First round draft pick. He's already making good money. And he's 23. He's got his whole life ahead of him. Vigilante style retaliation over stolen high value items and cash from his Airbnb. He had some expensive stuff he just bought with his new NFL money. He had it laying around in an Airbnb. I'm just assuming here. It sounds based on what they're suggesting. Let some people into the Airbnb. They're partying. Who knows? It's February.
1: Maybe those are the same people who said, he didn't do it.
0: Well.
1: He's a good kid. Love that guy, man.
0: There seems to be, and this isn't just about black culture or whatever. There seems to be this group of people that think because a crime was committed against you, which it could be the case here, certainly, you're allowed to commit crimes back.
1: Right. Yeah, and that seems fair. Sure.
0: And believe me, that's not limited to black people. I've seen it with white people before, and we've seen it firsthand that people seem to think that's not a defense in court to people. There's no.
1: Also, telling the judge, man, I was really high at the time, is supposedly not a defense, and yet people still try that.
0: Yeah, when you get to court and the judge says, "Look, there's all this evidence here. We've got you on camera, multiple witnesses. You bragged about committing the crime in a text message. You wrote a rap song about committing the crime that sold on the Billboard charts. It charted at number 20.
1: Yeah.
0: It's like, yeah, but he disrespected me, Your Honor.
1: Well, I understand completely then. Get out of my court.
0: Yeah. Oh, he disrespected you?
1: Well,
0: oh.
1: Yeah, you're out of here.
0: Whoa. Was he rude about it? Oh, man. I hate that.
1: Mm.
0: Well, did you tell him you were going to pop a cap in him?
1: Yeah, you have to say that. Stuff like that.
0: Did he not believe you? I mean, you flash your gun, you know, throw up your gang signs here. I don't know. This isn't the first time some NFL star has gone away to...
1: Well, was he a star? because I can't even remember his name now, and you just said it a minute ago.
0: I guess if you're a Detroit Lions fan, I mean, if his on his college to his college football fans and his NFL team, he star. You're right. I mean, but also he's very young. He 23 first round draft pick isn't nothing. Now,
1: did he just get drafted this year? He's a rookie. He hasn't actually played an NFL game yet. Is that the deal, or did he just finish his rookie season? Because when they call him a rookie, I guess he's a rookie until the next season starts. I'm not sure when he was drafted.
0: Let's see. Drafted and finished college in 2023. So it sounds like he's...
1: Oh, so he's been...
0: He's had a couple of years to make some money here.
1: That's troubling.
0: Played for Alabama.
1: He should have plenty of money already then, right?
0: Not a bet.
2: Just a regular Thursday.
3: 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It's Thursday.
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0: Billy, hey, look, somebody turned my mic on for me. Howdy.
1: The mics are on, Billy. Yesterday you were telling us about this Louisiana pastor accused of attacking his neighbor. The neighbor is accused of hurling expletives and allegedly threatening to rape and kill the man's wife.
0: Yeah, I didn't know about that part yesterday, but everybody's been mad at this guy, the pastor, Tony, was it, since COVID, because he didn't play by the rules. Of course, neither did we. Neither did a lot of people, because the rules were stupid.
1: All right, can you give us an update on everything going on with Tori Spell, the 48-year-old pastor of the Life Tabernacle Church? I believe this is in, Baton Rouge?
0: Baton Rouge. Update, I don't know. The video is still all over the internet of him just pounding on this guy, and everybody's like, well, he shouldn't have. Well, kind of like you were saying before, what did the guy do before the video started rolling?
1: Well, there's a lot of that.
0: Because
1: we've noticed there's many, many, many news stories. I mean, Baton Rouge would be a great example. Wasn't that where Alton Sterling was?
0: Mm-hmm.
1: There's a video of a guy named Alton Sterling wrestling with cops on the ground to get a gun out of his sweatpants or something.
0: Yeah.
1: Surrounded by a group of black people that are suggesting he's a victim. But those very same black people called the police to get the cops to come and stop Alton Sterling from threatening people with a gun while he was selling bootleg CDs in the parking lot of a gas station.
0: Do they not understand how the police operate when you call them to come stop crime?
1: Right.
0: They don't know how that works?
1: Exactly, yeah.
0: Well, wait a minute. You weren't very nice.
1: Pastor Tony Spell didn't turn the other cheek. He turned the neighbor's face into ground beef.
0: Yeah. Yesterday we were just told a guy just yelled at him, you know, F you, you know, something unsavory. And that's rude, but, you know, it don't mean you're going to go across the street and start pounding. But the raping and the killing of the wife, you know, the threatening to, that I'd take that personal myself.
1: Some 20-year-old screamed that he would rape his wife, rape his grandkids, and murder the family the next time the dad's out of town. So Tony Spell crossed four lanes of traffic like a holy missile and laid hands on the young man.
0: Yep.
1: Scripture says, thy shall recover. Jury's out on that one, though.
0: Oh, yeah. Seems like every email we got, everybody seems to be pulling for old Pastor Tony here.
1: Well.
0: And if that's going to go to court, that looks good for him. Maybe just get a lot of Walton Johnson listeners in the courthouse.
1: The liberal media is reporting on this, like, pastor assaults neighbor. Yeah, the same crowd that cheered mostly peaceful riots and defund the cops now want this guy in chains. If someone threatens you, I mean, you know, and by the way, he didn't use lethal force. This isn't like Carmelo, and he didn't take a knife out and stab the guy.
0: Mm-mm.
1: Isn't it interesting how the media will pick sides when the circumstances are entirely different?
0: Yeah, but they don't see the circumstances being different.
1: The guy kept his church open during COVID. All this other stuff aside, because I don't know anything about this, who's right.

0: who's wrong, whether all these details are even true, we don't know. But keeping your church open during COVID, that makes you a hero.
1: Yep. But some people disagreed with that, and when you disagree with that, you've got to go threaten to kill people and rape them and stuff. That's just how their solid, that rock-solid brain of theirs is working.
0: Leftists will tell you violence is never the answer. Unless somebody pushes you in a tent at a track meet, and then you could stab them in the heart.
1: Well, sure. I don't think you have any other choice, do you?
0: Yeah.
1: You got to do it. Do you guys, I know there's been trouble in Venezuela. Did somebody actually say they're fearing that maybe 100,000 people may have been killed in that earthquake?
0: They throw around some crazy numbers.
1: That's big numbers.
0: That seemed a little much to me, but that's what some news outlets are reporting.
1: Not that they don't really need any help for people to feel bad for them, but maybe that's their way of making people feel bad for them.
0: But here's why that's so weird. There's one report, I think that was USA Today, 100 could be 100,000 deaths. Al Jazeera 2 hours ago said, killed at least 32, injured 700 others. Okay, that's a little different.
1: That is different.
0: U.S. Geological Survey says casualties could range from 10 to 100,000. Huh?
1: Well, that's a big gap, ain't it?
0: I feel like if there could be 100,000 deaths, you'd have counted more than 32 by now.
1: You'd think so.
0: But I don't know. I'm not there.
1: No, we ain't there. But it's a bad situation. And I'm sure that a lot of our hard-earned tax dollars will be running down there as quick as they can to go help out. And we shouldn't say anything about it because, I'm sure they'd help us, too, if we had the same situation.
0: No doubt about it.
1: Oh, of course.
0: Of course. Venezuela would love to help America.
1: I did notice, I was waiting for this to happen because it always happens every time there's an event in the news. Every time there's something going on, it could be sports like it is right now. Back with remember the Olympics? There's always one or two hot babes that show up in the news around sporting events.
0: Sure.
1: Maybe they're the Italian. Remember the Italian, what's that thing where they slide the stuff on the ice?
0: Curling.
1: The Italian curling team.
0: Oh my God.
1: Turned us into curling fans.
0: Once every 4 years, I'm obsessed with curling for a couple of days.
1: As long as that chick from Italy is in it, I'm going to be watching.
0: But you know what else I like is when the little Chinese people scream in Mandarin.
1: Oh, that's fun too.
0: It's very exciting.
1: So, the hot chick there, or one of the pole vaulters that had, her ass cheeks out when she was, running down the pole vault lane or whatever.
0: Right.
1: Always some hot girl that makes it to the internet, and the World Cup's no different. Just for Kenny here, because he can see the picture on my screen, I want to introduce you to Norway's head soccer coach here. His daughter. They said, they love this guy. He's Staley. I don't know what his name is.
0: He's a popular guy.
1: Yeah, and so the fans really, get behind this guy, and they want to know more about his family, and somehow a spotlight turned on his 22-year-old daughter,
0: Ida Solbakken.
1: There she is.
0: Yeah.
1: Now, not the hottest chick I've ever seen, but this is the offering that the World Cup is giving you. That's Norway's sweetheart of the day right there.
0: Is she a mom? Is that what I'm seeing here?
1: I don't know. They said she worked in the medical field, I think. She's young. Like 22 or something.
0: Very athletic Italian woman.
1: Mm-hmm.
0: And I don't know. There's a picture over here holding a baby.
1: Why ain't she Norwegian? She's from Norway, ain't she?
0: I'm sorry. What did I say? Italian? Sorry. Caffeine is getting Norwegian.
1: You got Italians on the brain this morning?
0: Well, you were just talking about the Italian curling team.
1: Yeah. We were.
0: Blonde. Yeah, no, she's a Scandinavian. Aryan, if you will.
1: That doesn't mean there's a scandal.
0: No.
1: Just because she's from Scandinavia.
0: Well, yeah, she's a beautiful young woman. Good for her. I'm glad she motivates her team.
1: Sure.
0: To go out and get the W, or whatever the letter they use to describe winning in Norwegian.
1: Do you think this attention that has been turned to her now, do you think that was in any way something that she wanted or planned, or was this just totally against everything that she would have ever hoped for?
0: Well, that's a good question. I have to think, based on her Instagram account, it may be something she was encouraging, as there are a lot of photos of her in a bikini.
1: You've already found her on the gram, huh?
0: Well, just now, since it wasn't difficult.
1: I bet.
0: You just said her name. Speaking of women in sports, the Minnesota Lynx lost a game earlier this week.
1: Who is that?
0: I was wondering when you were going to ask that. It's the WNBA team from Minnesota. And it was the
1: most important basketball season there is.
0: Yeah, and it was Pride Night when they lost. So that was mentioned to the coach.
1: Well, somebody had to lose, whether it was Pride Night or not, right? I mean, you can't have everything end in a tie like soccer.
0: No. That was a point of contention. Apparently, that was weighing heavy on the coach's mind.
1: Mm. Let's get out there and do it for the gays.
0: You guys, the gays bought a ticket to go see the WNBA. There was an above average amount of people at the game tonight, and we still lost the game. What do you have to say, Coach Cheryl? Because of course that's her name.
1: Well, there was somebody that did win the game though, right? Do we know if they won it for the gays? Because if not, it really shouldn't count. Because they should take that win away from them if they haven't already expressed that that was dedicated to the gay.
0: Yeah, they did lose to someone. I didn't.
1: Yeah, we don't know who.
0: The Washington Mystics.
1: Oh, another really great lady basketball team.
0: Oh, yeah. No, they're the best.
1: They're all great, obviously.
0: While we're playing funny sound bites, here's another one. Trump is in the White House. He's in the Oval Office earlier this week with Energy Secretary Chris Wright. I like Chris Wright. I think he's the best Energy Secretary we've ever had.
1: I don't think I've ever even met him. I don't know him at all.
0: We've played sound bites of him on the show before talking about the importance of the energy.
1: Well, if you like him, I like him. I'm sure he's a good old boy.
0: I won't bore you with the details, but he's good. He's one of the only people to ever run the Energy Department who actually worked in the energy sector, but I digress. He started telling this story about Albert Einstein, and listen to Trump interjecting her.
2: Yes, thank you, Mr. President. So 141 years ago, Albert Einstein, 121 years ago, Albert Einstein published a paper.
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1: Well, I was about to say that myself. Yeah, I think me and this old boy would probably get along pretty good.
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8: Well, the first thing I heard when I was halfway up the stairs was something about all the grossness that came out of his nose this morning. I think we're all dealing with it because of the altitude and the lack of humidity, but I didn't really hear about it.
9: Oh, well.
7: It kind of looked like camo, be honest with you.
8: Stop! Please stop.
9: It looked like camo.
7: You know, when you blow your nose and you look back into the paper towel, it looked like camo.
9: Or urban, desert, forest, what kind of camo are we talking?
7: Forest.
9: Okay, with forest. So there was some green to it, huh?
7: Not so much green, but it wasn't sand color. I had to pick one.
9: Not the urban.
7: More camo. Like if I was on Mars, the red planet.
9: Got it.
7: If you know what I mean?
9: Sure, yeah.
7: Could have looked like one of them weird artists' paintings that sell for $6 million or something, too, because, you know, that just looks like somebody just sneezed on something and decided to call it art.
9: Yeah, okay, I get what you're saying.
8: I first of all, good morning and happy halfway to Christmas. Are you excited?
9: We're halfway to Christmas today.
8: It's June 25th. Do the math. Hello?
9: No, I hadn't.
8: Knock on wood here.
9: That hadn't occurred to me, no.
8: Also, shouldn't we go ahead and start the chant now? USA, USA, USA. I don't know how I can contain yourself for the next 15 hours or so before the USA plays another exciting match in the World Cup. And tonight, it's Turkey. Yeah.

0: Gracie is a precious young giraffe who has gone missing from a ranch. The giraffe is missing in Real County, Texas. It's about a two-hour drive outside San Antonio.
1: Yeah, it's a ways out there.
0: She disappeared from the Cedar Hollow Ranch and was last seen on a game camera west of the city of Leakey, according to the Real County Sheriff's Office.
1: Are they bothering people? Has the giraffe caused any havoc or mayhem?
0: Well, they're offering a $5,000 reward. I don't know if the giraffe's caused any problems, per se. But apparently there have been other missing creatures, from bulls to chimpanzees, a lot of exotic animals in the county.
1: What about rhinos?
0: But this is a different one. Yeah, I don't know that there's been a missing rhino. No.
1: Remember that time that guy had that big ranch out there, and he brought in a bunch of rhinos and didn't reinforce his fence?
0: No, I forgot about that.
1: Oh, man, that was crazy, wasn't it?
0: That is crazy, yeah. If you're curious how Gracie got away, Gracie is one of three giraffes at the Cedar Hollow Ranch, and was a new addition to the tower, the word for a pack of giraffes.
1: Really?
0: The owner of Gracie didn't be...
1: Because their necks are so long.
0: Right.
1: They call them a tower.
0: It's called a tower, right.
1: Like a flock or a murder.
0: Of crows, yeah.
1: Yeah, that's a big one.
0: Sure, yeah. Gracie didn't behave like a normal giraffe. Instead of staying in the area of the ranch where the giraffes are fed, she decided to forage on to higher terrain and climbed the rocks to escape. And
1: well, good for her. She's an independent young lady with her own idea of just how her life should go.
0: So we're looking for Gracie. If anyone's seen Gracie, please help us find Gracie. This is very important.
1: Any word on Mama?
2: Look at this giraffe.
0: I thought we had a better version of that.
1: Well, it was edited to take out some of the words, I guess. I don't know. There's a picture on the internet, though.
0: Yeah.
1: Yeah. I guess if you see a bunch of giraffes wandering out in the wild, you got to figure out which one's Gracie, because the rest of them may be allowed to be free.
0: I don't know what the deal is with that, because in Texas, you do see some wild stuff.
1: Yeah, you do. They got them high fences, man. They love to put them, exotic animals and game in there. So I'd never hunt on one of them, because something ain't sporting about being able to corner an animal at the end of the fence.
0: Yesterday, the Walton and Johnson show rode horses through the mountains.
1: Do you want to feel my butt?
0: No, why would I want to do that?
1: Well, because of the soreness from the saddle.
0: I think we all have that going on. There's nothing unique about your butt.
1: No, but if you need help with massage or ointments or anything like that, we've got each other to turn to.
0: I think I'm okay, but I appreciate your generosity.
1: No, I don't want nobody messing around back there.
0: Our guide yesterday said she saw multiple moose.
1: Faith?
0: Yeah, there was Faith and Cat.
1: Yeah.
0: She said if you want to see some moose, just drive over by Silverton near the later part of the evening, and you'll see moose about.
1: She wasn't talking about some of the boys at the bar, was she?
0: No, that wasn't like a euphemism or anything. No.
1: Yeah, I wouldn't mess with Faith. You did notice she
0: open carries. Yeah.
1: She had a big old pistola on her hip.
0: Well, we were talking about this yesterday after we left those two women. They're great, strong two cowgirls who led us on a journey through the mountains on horseback. And when we were done, we were discussing why she might need a gun.
1: Mm-hmm.
0: And we had speculated, could it be to protect her from wildlife or from the possibility of running into some maniac out in the wilderness there in the mountains?
1: Or think about this. What if one of the people that hired them for a trek, one of our group, for example, happened to be a serial killer, a big old mean murderer or something? She might want to have a gun then.
0: No, I'm not a murderer. I tipped both of them when we were done. I thought
1: that's how you can tell nobody's going to murder you if they, hand you $20. Where'd you get that $20?
0: From that little kid at the grocery store.
1: Oh, I have exciting news.
0: Yeah.
1: Some of our listeners have started a GoFundMe account for the little kid at the grocery store that you robbed.
0: Well, no, he offered us the money. I just took it because I didn't want to stand there anymore.
1: I'm just wording it the way some of our emailers worded it. So
0: if it's a GoFundMe for a Muslim kid, it's a goat fund me.
1: Goat. Fun to me. Mm-hmm. Yep. One of my favorite new play on words. Mm-hmm.
0: Hey, I have a question about what's going on in the Senate right now. The Republicans said they didn't have enough votes to pass the SAVE Act. There weren't enough Republicans that could agree on voter ID law. But earlier this week, John Cornyn and Chuck Grassley introduced something called the Seized Asset for Battlefield Equipment and Readiness Act, Saber Act, they're calling it.
1: Ooh, I like that.
0: It's to give more stuff to Ukraine.
1: That's right.
0: Yeah, stuff they took from Russia, they claim, from their central bank. And they've got enough votes to pass this. So if they can pass the Give More Free Stuff to Ukraine Act, which is what I'm calling it,
1: yeah,
0: why can't they pass the SAVE Act, the Voter ID Act?
1: Something tells me they don't want to.
0: That's it.
1: That's the whole thing. we've told you this for years. If you're a regular listener,

0: you know, hopefully this to repeat don't bore you. Not the whole show's a repeat, but I'm just telling you, politicians, Republicans and Democrats, more Democrats, but still, none of them, really plan on fixing any of our problems. They love the fact that we have the problems, so they can tell you that they're going to fix those problems, and then you elect them and you put them in office, and then they don't go fix them, because if they fixed them, what would happen? We wouldn't need them anymore.
1: Well, Trump noticed that. Trump, who will never run for president again more than likely, noticed that these guys who want to keep running for office forever won't pass the Save America Act. So now he's fired off a threat at Congress. He's refusing to sign a recently passed housing bill until the Save America Act is passed. So you guys want your housing bill passed? You've got to pass the Save Act.
0: Good. Yeah. Doesn't Trump know yet? I know sometimes he just reacts before he thinks. But if he would come out against that, it would be much more effective than trying to force somebody to be for it like he is.
1: Like if you think if Trump was against the Save Act, suddenly we'd get every Democrat.
0: Instantly. Wow. Trump derangement syndrome drives these people's mind. Their decisions are made because anything Trump wants, they're against it.
1: Well, it's a pretty clever idea, but I noticed a lot of them don't keep up to date on the details of the news from day to day as much as we would hope. For example, Jasmine Crockett was out making a full-throated endorsement for releasing Carmelo Anthony, and she didn't know anything about the case.
0: Well, of course not.
1: She thought that he stabbed a guy with a tool you use to sharpen cleats or something like that.
0: Was she at least aware of the fact that the young man is a black fella?
1: Yes, she knew that much. Yeah.
0: Well, that's all she needed then.
2: What day is it?
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3: Strange things are afoot here in the Mountain Cabin broadcast booth.
4: What happened?
3: First of all, when did it rain? I slept through, what was it? Was it a lot? I didn't hear a thing.
4: Yeah, I heard it raining. I had my window open all night because it's cool here.
3: Yeah, we don't got air conditioning because you don't need it. It goes down into the 40s at night.
4: Yeah, it was pretty cold.
3: Well, I didn't hear it, but I looked out the window now and things are wet. It's also daylight already.
4: Oh, you know, yeah.
3: It's 5:30 here and it's bright day.
4: Yeah.
3: Oh, the other thing. Mr. O is not in his room.
4: He didn't come home last night?
3: I don't know where he is. Looked, his door was open, and I just kind of peeked inside, and the bed has not been slept in. I don't know, when's the last time you saw him? Yesterday.
4: You know what's weird about that? I've been to a couple bars over the last couple days. We were at the Nugget, we were at the Schoolhouse. Those are popular bars out here. It's a lot of dudes. It didn't really strike me as a place where you'd go pick up chicks.
3: Well, he has a skill set that we, you know, just were not gifted with, I think.
4: He has certain skills.
3: Yeah,
4: that have
3: so
4: been...
3: I don't think we should worry, but what will we do for sports if our sports reporter is absent?
4: Someone will have to wing it. I don't know. Maybe we'll use AI. I don't know.
3: I could do it if, you know, you don't want him to get mad or nothing.
4: I'm sure he'll show up. Why don't we just wait, guys?
3: Let's wait.
4: It's not time
3: because
4: for...
3: I already told you it's USA Day, right? World Cup, USA. Woo, woo. That's tonight, so I'm very excited.
4: And it looks like Europe has beat us to one thing here today. They were the first to get Ebola.
3: Do what?
4: Ebola has confirmed its spread to Europe. Ebola is now in Europe.
3: Oh, and everybody knows anything Europe gets, we won't. Yeah.
4: A French doctor was returning from a humanitarian trip to the Democratic Republic of Congo.
3: Ought not go there.
4: I noticed people from the Democratic Republic of Congo never take a humanitarian trip to France.
3: No, they do not.
4: Anyway, this is the first confirmed case of Ebola in France. A very aggressive outbreak in Africa right now. Ebola all over the place in Central Africa. They're bleeding out of their nose and their ears and their butts.
3: Back when we had a great president, you remember Obama, he shipped Ebola right over here to the U.S. of A. What's Trump doing? Trying to keep it out.
4: Well, right now it's particularly bad. The World Health Organization describes the outbreak as one of the most aggressive in history. Thousands of confirmed cases, hundreds of deaths have been recorded. But it's mostly in the Congo, so just avoid the Congo, I guess.
3: So far, so good.
4: Yeah.
3: I'm doing all right. Have you been to the Congo recently, like within the last four?

0: 40 years or so?
1: I have not. I haven't been there, no. This
0: might hurt their feelings a little bit more, but the Democrat Republic of Congo is in the World Cup right now.
1: Sure, they have to be. Yeah.
0: And two nights ago, I guess it was Tuesday, they lost to Colombia 1-0. It was a real butt whooping, you know, a whole one.
1: Well, I don't like it.
0: Yeah. But yeah. That's how, maybe the Congolese, is that what you call them? Maybe if they're out now because they've lost, maybe they can go back home and start helping friends and family with Ebola.
1: Why would they do that?
0: Yeah, I wouldn't go.
1: Yeah, me neither. I'd stay in America.
0: You're like trying to put a cat in a bathtub trying to get me on an airplane to the Congo.
1: All right, other foreign news. You guys are aware, CENTCOM is U.S. Central Command. It's basically the military in the Mideast.
0: It has nothing to do with candles or aromatherapy?
1: No, it's spelled with a C. They just announced they have taken out the senior ISIS leader in Syria.
0: Again?
1: So that should be the end of that.
0: Finally, we put an end to this whole problem. That's solved. Move on.
1: And Pete Hegseth says they did a test on America's Golden Dome missile defense shield, and it appears to be working. Most people didn't even know we had this, but yeah, it sounds like we've got...
0: Trump loves the gold.
1: An autonomous targeting system.
0: I think it was a silver dome before he got elected and went straight to Golden Dome.
1: We have a Golden Dome. Yep. It's better than the Iron Dome.
0: Everybody knows that.
1: Everyone agrees. Hegseth said we had a demonstration showcasing our next generation military technology, and it appears to be working. So don't try to launch any rockets at the United States.
0: Who did fire on us for the test? Did we fired some missiles at ourselves?
1: Yeah, it sounds like it.
0: Did the people that were being protected by the Golden Dome during this test know that we were firing missiles at that area?
1: Well, the report didn't go into the details.
0: Yeah, I don't think they want us to know.
1: I'm guessing they launched it off into the desert or something where no one could get hurt.
0: Except for campers. You know, we were on those horsebacks yesterday, and we were riding way, way out into the mountains. And then all of a sudden, there were people out there backpacking. One kid or one guy had his kid with him, little baby, looked like it was like 6 months old. You think the baby's really enjoying the hike?
1: It's a good question. I couldn't tell if they hated us or liked us when we trotted up on our horses. Uh-huh. They all looked a little annoyed to see us.
0: You know what they were thinking? Damn, I wish I'd have thought to bring a horse.
1: Sure, a horse is way easier. There's a lot of walking out there.
0: The horses were doing a lot of the work, and yet we were still exhausted when it was over.
1: Yeah.
0: It's tiring riding a horse, especially up and down hills and through the mountains and all. You got to work some muscles that you don't normally work.
1: What's that called? The San Juan Mountains? Is that what that's called?
0: This whole area is the San Juans.
1: Well, yeah. If you ever have the opportunity to ride a horse.
0: Oh, you should do that.
1: Through a remote, desolate part of the San Juan Mountain Range of the Rocky Mountains, I highly recommend it.
0: The people we was working with, used to work with our buddy Dean, the Wrangler. San Juan Outfitters, but he sold a business to his buddies that had Bear Ranch, where they've got all the horses and corrals. So we just go to the Bear Ranch because we knew Faith from before, and she's there now. So it's all like good folks.
1: All right, here's what I was trying to figure out. Dean told us that he was a Native American guy.
0: Yeah.
1: And that there were places where only he could go because of his indigenous status.
0: It's like getting license to hunt. Elk or something, you got to pull a tag. Well, he had a special, I guess that's our, what do they call that, our way of making it up to the Indians. We wiped out your entire line, but here, you can go off into the country now.
1: Right, exactly. It's restitution or...
0: So, your question would be probably, now that Dean isn't a part of it, why are we still able to go on those protected trails?
1: Right, exactly, because those two white girls that took us out there... Mm-hmm. I know they didn't have reparation access to the National Forest.
0: I'm assuming once if you sell your business, you own that, and then you sell that permission with the business, I would assume.
1: So the indigenous people can sell access to remote parts of the forest to the gringos or whatever we're called, the white man?
0: I guess we don't get to tell them what to do. Reparation is for the natives. You don't get to question it.
1: I was wondering if it was one of the, it was like a trick on the white man if he was just telling us that.
0: There could be that too, because sometimes they just like to string along the pale face for a good time.
1: Well, the pale face is awfully gullible, I think.
0: Mm-hmm.
1: And then I realize I'm the pale face.
0: That's you.
1: I know.
0: Yeah. And you're not as pale as you would expect to hear.
1: Does that mean I'm less gullible?
0: No.
2: I got a real job now. I talk homeless people into joining the army.
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1: If you're anything like
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1: Now back to the Walton and Johnson Show on Classic Rock 105.1. Immigration facility that resulted in multiple Antifa terrorists being handed decades in prison. One of them handed a 100-year prison sentence.
2: Ouch. Too bad, right?
1: Here's how liberals are explaining it. They're explaining it like this. A former Marine Corps reservist has been handed a 100-year prison sentence for his participation in a protest. No, that's not at all what happened.
2: That's not exactly right.
1: They showed up with guns. They violently attacked a federal facility. They shot at cops. They're literally terrorists. They belong in prison.
2: Are they suggesting that since he was a Marine of some sort, that he had the right to do that?
1: Dude,
2: you know, they can shoot people when they want to.
1: Nadal Hassan was a military veteran.
2: Yes, he was.
1: Timothy McVeigh was a military veteran.
2: Oh, don't even bring that up.
1: I'm just saying. That can't be your logic, guys.
2: They don't need logic.
1: No,
2: they just tell you how it is, and you're supposed to work with it.
1: Look, we support the troops, but not to some absurd extent where they're forgiven for all crimes against humanity when one of them does something that's clearly wrong.
2: Same with law enforcement in general. The cops, we support cops, do what we can, raise money for their needs, all that. But sometimes they go wrong. Sometimes, and nobody likes or nobody hates a bad cop worse than a good cop. And we're with them on that.
1: Well, Rashida Tlaib says we shouldn't be putting terrorists in prison. All they did was terrorism. What's the big deal?
2: Well, and people like Hillary Clinton and Kamala Harris and all of those, they're saying we shouldn't kick illegal aliens out of our country. Every time we send somebody back home, it is a crime against humanity. America, you've got to stop being so evil.
1: And another news story today, Donald Trump gave 100 million fentanyl doses to people out on the streets.
3: Well, that'd probably kill them, wouldn't it?
2: Hey, look, he's here.
1: Good morning, Mr. O.
3: Why are you excited that I'm here?
1: Well, because we thought something was wrong with you. You were missing.
3: Y'all been poking around in my room?
1: Yeah, but you just interrupted something I was trying to do here.
2: The door was open, and I didn't see you in there.
1: Mr. O, I'll do this with you real quick.
3: Tell me about what now? Somebody got 100,000 doses of fentanyl and lived?
1: The Donald Trump administration gave a million fentanyl doses to people out on the streets, and then they just let it go. Isn't that terrible?
3: Well, let what go? What they let go?
1: The fentanyl doses. They gave them away to people. Don't you think someone should be prosecuted in the Trump administration for this egregious crime?
3: I'm assuming that yes is the correct answer.
1: Well, they didn't do that. The Biden administration did, and that's why it's not a news story.
2: See?
3: I suggested there was maybe a setup involved all along.
1: Yeah. Yeah, that's true. That's what it was, a setup. You got me there.
3: Did y'all do the soccer report already? Because I didn't really feel like doing that because it's complicated. Have you seen how complicated this playoff random thing is? They got A, Bs, and Cs, and they got, you know, 1s, 2s, and 3s at different sections, and then they got knockout rounds. And I'm thinking one of those teams that lost 3 or 4 weeks ago is probably going to come back in it and win the whole damn thing the way they act.
2: You've done it.
1: It's a Walton and Johnson Sports Report, and it's brought to you by...
3: Well, MyPillow, naturally. You sleep good on your MyPillow this morning?
1: I do. We all have MyPillows here at the cabin that we're in the mountains, and they are lovely. I slept very well.
2: They are lovely indeed.
1: And I feel good knowing we saved a lot of money by using promo code WJ.
3: Yeah, that's always good, MyPillow.com. But I know you probably also, what made you feel good is to know that South Africa just whooped on South Korea yesterday. One. Taught nothing.
1: Finally, in answer to the question, who's better, South Africa or South Korea?
2: We've always wondered.
3: Mexico went just berserk on the whatever it is. They scored 3 goals. Brazil scored 3, but the Moroccans, man, they just turned loose on Haiti, whooped them 4-2.
1: What do you think the fans ate at the Moroccan-Haiti game?
2: Oh, I'd hate to think.
1: What did they have out in the stands there?
3: Yeah. And then Bosnia and Herzegovina both ganged up on Qatar and beat them up 3-1. So that's that. Now, this is where it gets complicated. So we're at crunch time now. That's an official thing in the World Cup. And it means match day 3 of the group stage, with groups A, B, and C all in action on Wednesday. They all fight for spots in the knockout round. You know how that works, right?
1: No, how does it work?
3: I don't know. I was hoping you knew.
1: No, we don't know. You're the sports guy. You're supposed to know. You're paid to know.
3: Well, it's soccer. I don't think anybody, you know, going to pay me extra to learn about soccer.
1: Huh.
3: Brazil finished ahead of Morocco on a goal differential after both teams won, but sometimes they win better than some of the other teams win. And then, USA playing Turkey, it looked like, tonight, among some of the other teams that's playing each other. As for you, Kenny, you wanted to know about Canada, and yeah, Canada lost.
1: Yay. Oh, no. I mean, no. That's a real shame. Now Canada will have to return to the other thing that they do.
2: Oh, what's that?
1: Euthanizing teenagers who are slightly depressed.
2: Oh, yeah.
1: Yeah.
3: Now, there is other sports. The Astros been on a roll lately. I don't know if you noticed or not, but they won again last night. And they are now, they've surged in their division. They have surged into second place. They are only 2.5 games out of the lead. But then the Rangers have been losing lately, and they are only 2.5 games out of first. But for some reason, the Astros are second place, and the Rangers are fourth place in the division.
1: Huh. How about that?
3: Major League All-Star Game is still over 2 weeks away. They've played about half a season, right, over 80 games now, and the Astros have started their run. You can just feel it. You get a little tingly.
1: You could feel the tingle.
3: Get some chills.
1: Yeah, you can.
3: That's happening, you know. And then in football news, some young black kid got arrested for some crime or something. But, you know, that happened about once a week now, don't it?
1: It really does, yeah. Detroit Lions' Terrion Arnold arrested in connection for a Florida kidnapping and robbery. They called it a vigilante-style attack. He had an Airbnb, and apparently he had some money and some jewelry or something like that. So people showed up at the Airbnb and stole it. So he's now being accused of going out and kidnapping them and pistol whipping them.
2: Didn't O.J. Simpson do something like that once in a Las Vegas hotel?
1: Well, it turns out Terrion is 23 years old, so he may not be old enough to remember when that.
2: So he wasn't following the footsteps of his hero.
1: Yeah, maybe he didn't know about it. Yeah. Anyway, don't would be our advice if you're ever in that position.
3: Well, that seems like good advice, but sometimes people don't listen.
1: And in other news, an Indiana man has been arrested for stalking a WNBA player, which begs the question,
3: huh?
1: Why?
3: Yeah, that's puzzling. There's a couple of them hotties in that WNBA. I'll give them that.
1: Yeah, but stalking a WNBA player, that's a D-list celebrity. That would be almost as embarrassing as stalking a talk radio host.
2: Oh, good Lord.
1: I know.
2: Who would do something like that?
1: What kind of loser would do something like that? That's pathetic.
2: Was this guy, was he stalking Brittany Griner? Thinking that she's actually a woman?
1: No, it's
2: maybe he was just confused.
1: Sophie Cunningham.
3: Yeah, that's one of the hotties. Yeah, you can't hold it against him for that.
1: Well, they include some photos of her.
2: Not supposed to do that.
1: I mean, I'm not saying she's ugly, but hottie? I don't know if that's the word.
3: No. See, again, compared to, is she fine out in the world of, let's say, Olympic pole vaulters? Maybe not. How's she look against compared to other members of the WNBA?
1: Well, it's hard to tell because I was just looking at the 30th anniversary commemorative poster that the WNBA just released.
2: 30? No.
1: Yeah, it's been around for 30 years now. And I noticed they didn't include Caitlin Clark, the greatest WNBA player of all time.
2: No, can't.
1: On the
2: that.
1: Poster. There's a lot of people on the poster.
2: Hmm.
1: And I know you're not supposed to count how many white people there are.
3: But you did, didn't you?
1: Well, they just didn't include her. It seemed a little odd to not include the biggest star. They'd be like not putting Michael Jordan on the NBA commemorative poster.
2: Didn't they also not include her in the All-Star game last year, whatever they do in the, you know,
1: the Olympics? They didn't include her.
2: Something. Yeah, they're like, no, nobody likes her. You know?
1: Well, it's okay if the WNBA wants to fail, they keep doing what you're doing.
3: Damn straight.
0: Yeah. I'm Norm MacDonald, and now the fake news.
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0: travel news for you this morning.
1: What's going on?
0: I know there's tragedy all over the world, including here in America, but the local Durango news has excitement to share with us. First of all, have you seen any of the pictures of the Durango Ninja Bicyclist sculptures?
1: No, what are they?
0: This is the sculptures.
1: They look like, mm-hmm. How do you explain it?
0: Well, they're sculpted, they're metal.
1: Sculptures,
0: art,
1: yeah.
0: And they're bicyclists riding, and they're in a roundabout on Florida. That's how you're supposed to say it, Florida.
1: And they're supposed to look like ninjas?
0: Well, that's what they were calling them. They also put ski hats on them, which is cute. Well, back in March, with these bicycle sculptures out there to see and enjoy for everyone,
1: okay,
0: it's a roundabout, and they're in the middle, so everybody's circling around. Well, one woman back in March on Sunday, driving around, I guess didn't know how roundabouts work, so she went straight.
1: Oh.
0: And she just crashed right into all of the artsy sculptures and crushed them under her car. The police suspect she may have been impaired at the time.
1: I'd say that's a good guess.
0: You think?
1: I'm looking at photos of the damage right now.
0: And yeah. It looks like she ran over him with a steamroller.
1: And it's called the Flowrida?
0: Yeah, it's Flowrida.
1: It's not called Florida.
0: No, it's Flowrida.
1: Because it's spelled Florida.
0: Florida, Florida, yeah. Kind of like the musical. But they pronounce things different here.
1: I get it.
0: What, with Native American influence?
1: Sure, that's important, yeah.
2: By the way, that Faith y'all was talking about from the horse thing yesterday?
1: Yes, sir.
2: She part Native, by the way, so she get to keep the permission slip.
1: Oh, how did you figure that out?
2: Oh, we had a long talk yesterday.
1: Were you about to say something else? And then
2: we had a long talk about some things.
1: Oh, okay. All right.
2: Yeah.
1: Well, that's great. The young woman who led us on a voyage through the wilderness.
2: Very interesting lady. I tell you, she had lived some life. Been out there doing some things. She don't just lead people on horseback all the time. She got another world that you got to discover.
1: Well, you know, on that note,
0: my point being, they have finally, that was March when the lady ran over them, they have finally reinstalled them. They have been fixed by the sculpture, I guess.
1: Oh, that's good. I was emotionally invested in
0: it. So we're all heading down there right after the show, right? We're going to drive to the roundabout.
1: I think we might have to, yeah.
0: That'll be fun.
1: Sure, we'll go look at them. That's great because it's summertime. We're outdoors. We're all having fun. You know, kids get summer camp. Dogs get doggy daycare. Even your car gets dropped off at a shop for maintenance. So why don't parents get shipped away for a week or two every year? You ever think about that?
0: Well, they can ship themselves away, but nobody's.
3: Hey, kids, are your parents already driving you nuts?
4: Yeah. Are you ready for summer?
3: Need them out of the house? Send your folks to Camp Midlife Crisis.
1: Yep.
3: It's a summer camp where Dad will learn motorcycle safety and craft beer brewing and how to finance a Corvette he absolutely cannot afford.
1: Smart.
3: For Mom, there's book clubs, power walks, and group texts that never end. And each week, they'll send letters home.
5: Dear daughter, in ceramics, I made a bowl for the cat. Tell Mr. Whiskers I love him.
6: Dear son, today I drove a Corvette while listening to Phil Collins. I haven't felt this alive since 1987.
3: Summer camp for parents. Because sometimes hiding in your room just isn't enough.
1: Hmm.
2: You know, you can actually tell the cop that pulled you over for speeding that you had Phil Collins on, and I think they'll let you go.
1: If you're playing Phil Collins, yeah.
2: Or the other one about the radar love guy. You know that one?
1: 38 radar. Special, yeah.
2: Da, da, da, da, da, da.
0: It wasn't 38 Special.
1: It wasn't? Who's saying Golden Earring? Yeah, you're right.
0: You were so close, though.
1: Well,
0: yeah.
1: To people in my generation, that's the same band.
2: Yeah, exactly.
1: You
2: tell the cop, well, I couldn't help it. You know, that song came on. And any ZZ Top song really also makes you drive like that. And most of the time, you'll get a warning.
1: Sure.
2: And then they'll understand.
1: Well, on the topic of yesterday's stars, we have a new beef, guys. Whitney Houston's estate is upset with Oprah.
0: Oh, no.
1: Yeah, Whitney Houston's family is calling Oprah a liar. Apparently, Oprah recently said something about Whitney's final appearance on her show. We have a little audio to play.
7: Whitney did, I think it was her last show with us, and she had gone back on drugs. The day she came to my show then to perform in front of the audience, she fell off of the stage. If that story got out, she would be destroyed by that. And so even though the audience was there and the audience had cameras, I begged them not to put those pictures out. Because it would ruin her life, and they did not. That would not happen today, I can tell you.
8: Yeah.
0: Well,
1: I kind of agree with Whitney's family here.
8: In Oprah's story, she's the hero here.
1: And if Oprah told a group of people who had photos of Whitney Houston on drugs falling off of a stage not to do anything with those photos, that would imply that those photos exist out there.
8: Mm-hmm.
1: So it'd be pretty easy to fact check this.
8: Yeah, don't just go away.
1: I think Whitney was on drugs.
8: But, oh, no doubt.
1: And I would even believe she fell off stage. The part of the story I don't believe is Oprah told a group of seemingly average people who had pictures of an A-list celebrity on drugs not to do anything with the pictures, and they all complied forever.
8: Sure. Everybody just agreed. Yeah, let's all you're right. That's for the best.
1: Pat Houston released a statement admitting that Whitney fell off the stage, but it was during a sound check, and due to darkness and unfamiliarity with the stage.
2: Yeah, that's not right.
1: She was absolutely not high. But she also acknowledged Whitney's addiction struggles. You know, she did die of a drug overdose sometime later.
2: Well, there is that. So if you want to call that evidence, I guess you could.
1: So what really is the argument here? That during this one brief fleeting moment, she wasn't on drugs. Or the other side arguing, Oprah's influence was so immaculate.
8: That seems to be the part Oprah wants you to take from this, is that she's just a hero.
1: It's kind of amazing to me. I sort of find both people's explanation of this to be a bit disingenuous.
8: Well, chances are there's that third story that's usually the truth.
1: The actual thing that happened was that Whitney was on drugs and she did fall off a stage, but no one had any pictures of it because it was too dark and confusing at the time.
8: Opportunity abounds right there for heroin action.
1: Or is it possible there were NDAs? I don't know. We don't have Whitney anymore. Now our new great singer, you got Ariana Grande. She's in the news today for a wardrobe malfunction that looked like it was done on purpose.
2: When you say wardrobe malfunction, you talk about a nip slip?
1: Yeah, she posted a picture of her nipples on the internet.
2: But she's got no boob.
1: Right.
2: It's just a nipple on a chest, like on bone. It'd be like if I showed you my nipple. Well, you actually have bigger breasts than Ariana Grande.
1: You know,
2: I'm pretty proud of these.
1: Yeah, they look great, Billy.
2: Thank you.
1: So you got Ariana Grande, you got Whitney Houston. These are considered to be some of the greatest singers in pop culture.
8: What about Adele?
1: Well, Adele's amazing, too. Didn't she lose a lot of weight recently?
8: Oh, and there's Taylor Swift, but, you know, she's busy with the wedding coming
1: up. I don't think anybody considers Taylor to be a great singer, though. Aww. That's not really her. These women we just described before you mentioned Taylor can sing in like five different octaves.
8: Their voices are incredible.
1: And then who's the other one? Adele, Whitney, Mariah. Mariah's a mess. Of all the four of them, I guess Adele's the best, and she's got problems with eating.
2: Oh, is she plumping back up again?
1: Well, I think she had to stop eating because the indigestion from Taco Bell.
8: Oh, yeah.
1: Yeah.
8: That's not good.
1: No, it isn't.

0: I can't believe Adele recorded this. That is unbelievable.
1: Well, she's asking for help. This is a plea for help, obviously.
0: That is a cry for help if I've ever heard one.
1: First thing we need to do is shut down all the Taco Bells.
0: Obviously.
1: Because she can't control herself, so we have to control it for her.
0: Clearly, we need a government solution.
1: Yeah.
0: All the
1: Europeans that came here for soccer have loved all of the different things that they found out about the United States. You know, in their home countries, whether it's England or anywhere in Europe, really, in those countries, they are fed lies and misinformation about what life is like here in America.
0: Because it's mostly the news that they're getting.
1: Mm-hmm. It's not true.
0: Okay, so if you live in Europe and you're watching the news about what's happening in America, mostly what you're seeing is videos of people on Carnival cruise ships or the...
1: yeah, that's how they'll do you.
0: Or the airport termed the gate check at a Spirit Airlines flight.
1: Yep.
0: Or you're seeing single moms at a Chuck E. Cheese fighting over a pitcher of beer because they're mad that their ex-husband, baby daddy, brought his new girlfriend a little...
2: Well, that can be a problem.
0: To the little one's birthday party and... I guess I could see why they would think America was so terrible.
1: Everybody loves, from other countries, they come over here and they love all the American stuff that they're finding out about. Matter of fact, the Babylon Bee put together a list of some of the things that the Europeans were surprised by. They said, well, first of all, they were surprised by the fact that some of these Americans like a sport called baseball where there's no kicking.
0: Yeah.
1: How can it even be a sport if there's no kicking?
0: Yeah, it's just cricket with different rules, right?
1: And that football is actually called soccer.
0: Yeah.
1: Been calling it by the wrong name. Also, the police will not raid your home if you share a meme most of the time here in America. That's always nice.
0: Guys, okay, continue. Sorry, I just had an idea. I didn't want to interrupt you while you're on.
1: Okay, well, don't forget that idea. No, tie a string around your finger.
0: It's great, yeah.
1: They said it's surprisingly difficult to be stabbed by a Muslim here in America.
0: Well, we don't have as many.
1: As opposed to England and other places.
0: But that's changing, yeah.
1: The English are also very, very surprised by the fact that there are places you can go where they have trained professionals that will clean your teeth.
0: Yeah, we have that, yeah.
1: They are amazed by that. This is America.
0: They don't have that over there. Yeah.
1: Oh, and apparently Trump does not actually walk the streets every night murdering minorities.
0: I know. Yeah.
1: Yeah, they were told that's exactly how America is.
0: Well, I mean, imagine how surprised we were.
1: I'm still shocked.
0: I think I just solved all of our immigration problems.
1: What problem?
0: Okay. So Trump's obviously fixed the immigration problem for the time being. But
1: well,
0: he's not going to be
1: the border. That helped.
0: Not going to be president forever. Would you agree with that?
1: That's true.
0: And what are all these Europeans so surprised about when they come to America? That America doesn't resemble the videos they see on social media of somebody getting mad in a Taco Bell because they didn't get enough spicy ketchup or whatever.
2: That happened.
0: Right. Exactly. Okay.
2: Burger King too.
0: So, but people are fleeing to our country in droves from third world countries, follow me here,
1: right?
0: Where probably, since it's a third world country and it's underdeveloped, they don't have all day to sit on social media and watch videos of people at a Chuck E. Cheese fighting over a pitcher of beer.
1: Well, that just makes me sad. They don't get all the time they need to watch the internet.
0: But we don't want those people to come to America in the massive numbers that they're coming because it's wearing away at our welfare system. It's depleting our resources.
2: Here comes the brilliant idea now. Here comes the idea. Everybody hush.
0: Okay. We need a federal government program where we go out and we show videos to people in third world countries of what happens on a Carnival cruise.
1: Oh, my God, yes. Show them the America that the first world countries are being shown.
0: That's what I'm saying, right.
1: Yes.
0: We show them videos. I know Spirit Airlines doesn't exist anymore, but there's still a treasure trove of content.
1: They don't know Spirit doesn't exist.
0: Right, exactly.
1: Keep showing it.
0: Show them what happens at the airport when you get to America.
1: Yeah.
0: This is what's going to take place. When you go to our Taco Bells and our Whataburgers and our Kentucky Fried Chickens, here's a video of people and how they behave. And I think after they see this, you'll feel the same way about America that Europeans feel.
1: I'm going to go ahead and contribute to that idea. I say we ship them the video that I watched this morning of the Caracas, Venezuela airport.
0: Ah.
1: Show them that's normal in America.
0: Yeah,
1: they don't need to know that it's Venezuela.
0: Don't tell them that.
1: No.
0: Yeah, yeah.
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0: Are you trying to get people pulled over?
1: No.
0: That's playing Radar Love.
1: What's wrong with Radar Love?
0: What makes people speed? You just talked about that. You were here for that, right?
1: Our radio audience has enough self-control and discipline to not speed just because this is playing.
0: Exactly. But, like I said, chances are you'll probably just explain it to the cop and you should be fine. We got an email about that from Al. Said, "You're right, Billy Ed. We do support our cops. We love them. But the justice system is letting citizens down by releasing criminals back to the street, and they don't do much to stop them from hurting us or doing all kinds of terrible stuff. So looks like we're going to have to take a lesson from Pastor Tony in Baton Rouge and start doing for ourselves what the justice system won't."
1: Oh, yeah. Well,
0: now you're stirring up vigilantes?
1: Great. No, we're not. We're not stirring up vigilantes.
0: I did hear that they started like a GoFundMe or something for Pastor Tony, because he's got a lot of support out there in the world.
1: Yeah.
0: That's a good thing.
1: A little update to a story we've been talking about all week. An obese woman, racially ambiguous obese woman, who is a Knicks fan, was seen in a viral video dumping out a New York City trash can and walking off with it during the celebration parade last week for the Knicks winning the...
0: Right.
1: A little update on that. We have since learned that she's a DEI director at J.P. Morgan Chase.
0: Mm-hmm.
1: And she's been fired from her job.
0: Oh, no. Who could have expected that?
1: Now, that in and of itself is a great accomplishment, because this woman is obviously garbage. She's dumping garbage all over the city. She doesn't care about anyone.
0: Yeah, that's a nasty lady.
1: She makes a living lecturing people on public spaces and that sort of thing.
0: Oh, yeah.
1: But now she doesn't have a job anymore, right? Which is incredible for two reasons. Number one, justice has been served. Number two, do you know how hard it is for an investment bank to fire?
0: Yeah, that was not especially racially ambiguous, because that's the best thing to be.
1: Her name's Angie Baez. I'm guessing, I don't know, dark Hispanic. I don't know what she is. Black woman. I don't know. She looks like a black woman in her photos, which is probably how she got hired.
0: But you don't know. That's the good part.
1: But in that video, when you see her on the street, she looks like a white lady. In her professional LinkedIn photo, she makes herself look darker than she is.
0: Oh, boy.
1: Right.
0: That's supposedly a crime, too, right?
1: She was promoted to Executive Director of Community and Industry Engagement for Card and Connected Commerce at J.P. Morgan Chase a year ago.
0: That was her job title?
1: Yes.
0: You put that on a business card. I want to see that.
1: She previously served as Executive Director of Diversity, Equity, Inclusion at the New York-based review website and The Infatuation, which Chase acquired as part of their broader push into lifestyle and experiential content.
0: Yeah,
1: none of these words mean anything.
0: No, that was a made-up job for a person that they needed to just show. But yeah, we've got that now, so we're covered.
1: If it sounds like I just said a bunch of gibberish,
0: you did.
1: It's because I did. Don't feel bad if none of that made any sense to you. You're not stupid. Her job is what was stupid.
0: Also understand the crime of dumping the trash out and stealing a trash can during the Knicks parade. That's just the one we caught her at. You know, that wasn't her first go-round.
1: Oh, she probably acts this way all the time.
0: Yeah, whatever they say she did it, and more beside.
1: So now she's lost her job so she could get a souvenir garbage can.
0: Are we going to start a GoFundMe for her?
1: What would you call it?
0: I wouldn't.
1: It's a beautiful thing. It really is. I love it. Yeah.
0: You want to talk about how just terrible people are? I don't know if there's worse than stealing from a graveyard. Stealing from dead loved ones. But in Conroe, Texas, that's where we find this woman.
1: Yeah.
0: Accused of stealing keepsakes and valuables from inside a West Houston cemetery mausoleum. You know what mausoleum? Where they keep the cremated remains of their loved ones.
1: Bro, this is very dark and disturbing.
0: It's just terrible. Her name is Renee Fennell. She's 37. And I suspect somebody might have been in on this with her. Because they said this mausoleum out on the Katy Freeway way out west is normally closed during regular not during regular business hours, but for some reason that particular night the doors were accidentally left unlocked at the mausoleum.
1: It's almost always an inside job, isn't it?
0: Yeah. How did she know that one night that they just accidentally happened to be open, that was the night she planned her caper?
1: Epstein didn't kill himself.
0: No. Now, here's something else that's really interesting about Renee. Here's some video of her. They've got security cameras. She's stealing loved ones' possessions from a graveyard.

0: basically, a mausoleum. You see her right there?
1: Yeah.
0: All right, now, do you see what's right there?
2: No, I can't tell. What is it?
0: That is...
1: a baby.
0: A two-year-old
1: child.
0: Oh,
1: my God.
0: She brought her little baby to her crime.
1: She brought a baby with her to rob graves?
0: Yes.
1: What is going on?
0: I don't know if any of our listeners in the Conroe area know Renee or the Fennell family. You know, I'm sure the other Fennells don't want anything to do with this one. But, dear Lord... what is wrong with people? How hard up are you that you need to go steal a necklace for some, you know, that this dead person loved and cherished and stays with them forever at the mausoleum?
1: Boy, that really makes me nauseous. I got to tell you, that doesn't sit right with me.
0: No, it don't. But you're not going to puke or anything, are you?
1: No, it's just
0: no puking.
1: It's just gross to rob a grave.
0: Yes, it is.
1: Yeah.
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0: Walter Johnson Show, still doing it live from the Rocky Mountains of Southwest Colorado. It's, you know, the subset of the Rockies. We're in the San Juans. It's beautiful. Man, it's just gorgeous. This is like winter in Houston. You walk out the door this morning, it's like 40 degrees. It's like, oh, my God. We get days like this about three times a year.
1: Yeah, we don't get too much of it. My girlfriend woke up this morning and said she had a fever. And I was like, why do you think you have a fever? I felt her forehead. She said, because I'm cold. I was like, oh, no, we're all cold.
0: It's cold here. You're not used to that in late June.
1: It's 40 degrees outside and the window's open. It's cold. You're allowed to be cold right now.
0: We're also about to have second sunrise, which is always nice.
1: What is that, when it comes over the mountain?
0: Yeah, first it gets light, you know, daylight. You know, the sun's up, but you can't see it because we've got a big old mountain range called the Needles right across the highway from us there. And now it's been, you know, light for, 2 hours? The sun is about to rear its golden light above the mountain range. We should play America the Beautiful or something and just stand there and stare at it.
1: That is a good song. You know what I mean?
0: I like that, do you?
1: Unless Lee Greenwood's singing it, and then not a fan of that, no.
0: Kind of wore his welcome. You talked about Trump and Bill Cassidy going at each other yesterday in the Senate or somewhere, wherever they were.
1: Yeah.
0: And they were, you know, trying to pass bills and do stuff that the Senate wants to. Well, apparently, according to Lisa, the Senate voted. They did vote to block the War Powers Resolution. You know, the House is trying to rein in President Trump's, you know, ability to, you know, do war-like stuff.
1: Yeah, it's rude.
0: So this blocking it in the Senate was seen as a victory for Trump. Despite all the early tension and the infighting and all that kind of stuff, they apparently did get something done eventually.
1: What did they get done specifically?
0: They blocked the war. So now Trump can still carry on with his unpopular business.
1: Well, that's great. Fantastic news.
0: Is it still unpopular?
1: It's unpopular in Washington, D.C.
0: Well, sure.
1: But it seems to be popular in the flyover states.
0: Trump's popularity in the recent polls has, I don't know if it's skyrocketed, but it has gone up quite a bit because they've been saying that it was over, you know, but nobody really believes that it's over, do they?
1: Well, I've heard before that it ain't over till it's over.
0: That's what I heard, too.
1: Have you guys ever heard this?
0: Who told you that?
1: Yogi Bear. Have you seen the fake outrage over Second Lady Usha Vance and her inexpensive dress?
0: I have not.
1: Okay. If a politician or a politician's wife wears an expensive dress, you expect people to get mad. That's very offensive. Well, she wore an $8.75 Old Navy maternity asymmetrical shoulder maxi dress in a recent podcast she did with her husband, where she reads books to little kids.
0: Uh-huh.
1: And this has really upset people. I don't know why.
0: Well, it would have upset them if she had worn a $1,500 dress or if she wore no dress at all. They were just ready to be upset.
1: She wore this dress, and so people in the comments section are all very offended, and they're offended that her husband patted her knee. It was a children's podcast, and she says, "Hi, my husband J.D. Vance is here." And he goes, "Hi, honey." He reaches over, he pats her knee. And they're saying, "Oh,
0: Did he run it up her thigh after that?
1: Well, that's the thing. You know,
0: put his hand there and just kind of slide it on in.
1: It's a children's podcast, so they didn't, like, make out. He didn't grope her. There wasn't any PDA or anything.
0: Mm.
1: But that's what they're mad about today. Life in America is so great.
0: Uh-huh.
1: We're mad about J.D. Vance and Usha doing a podcast for children and what they wore, and we're also mad about pond scum and a reflecting pool.
0: Well, sure. They say that Trump's going to add some more scum and algae to it so that it will actually reflect Washington, D.C. Because it's a swamp. And he's supposed to be, you know, draining it, but they keep filling it back up with more swampy water.
1: Listen to this headline, Mr. Kenneth. That knee pat between J.D. Usha Vance was hard to ignore. Here's what body language experts spotted. This is an actual article from the Huffington Post.
0: Now, I may be wrong here, but isn't this the country that wants to teach your kids about gay sex when they're in second grade?
1: They want to show them naked people on the...
0: They want to read porn to them in class?
1: All true, yes.
0: Yeah, they want to, you know, slice off their genitals if they just think for a minute they might not want to be a boy anymore.
1: And they want to import a culture of people that would kill you for doing any of those things.
0: And at the same time, they're telling you, don't touch that lady's knee.
1: Yeah.
0: Oh, yeah. Yeah, They just have to find a reason to be pissed.
1: Seems like everything's just so stupid all the time.
0: All the time.
1: All the time lately.
0: I'm telling you, everything Trump says he's for, they have to be against. Oh, and I don't know if you've heard the excitement out of New York City. Well, but the primaries just finished up and everything and all that's been going on there. Everybody's excited now because New York City, being the biggest city in America, they're leading the way. They are trying some kind of a newfangled form of government that's never been tried before anywhere else in the world. And they're pretty sure it's going to be very successful. And then they'll just lead the way for the rest of us. They're calling it, socialism? Uh-huh. I think because they're very social people in New York.
1: Obviously, yeah.
0: And they would like to see, since this is a brand new thing, nobody's ever tried it before, they're pretty sure this is going to go gangbusters. I can't wait.
1: Yeah, exactly, yeah.
2: Speaking of things that's coming this way from Europe or England, like Ebola and all that other stuff, people seem very concerned here in America about the World Cup. Like this one lady says, she's a... This World Cup being all over America, so isn't that just going to bring diseases from all over the place to all over the place?
1: That does seem to be the concern, and that's a lot of like what happened in October 2019 China when they hosted the World Military Games.
2: That's very upsetting because next thing you know, COVID.
1: Right.
2: Yeah. And now, I don't know what. Did you see the crowd at the soccer match for the Democratic Republic of the Congo?
1: You know I didn't.
2: No, but I'm telling you. The fact that there were people in the stands was a little upsetting. And there were people in the stands.
1: And
2: now, over there running around with the Congolese, and now they're going to come and visit you at your place.
1: When you have two third world countries playing in the World Cup.
0: But not in a third world country.
1: In a country where it's not necessarily cheap to go on vacation, how did they fill the stadium?
0: That's a damn good question. Have you checked the flights? To Europe or South America or somewhere?
1: The tickets to these games cost thousands of dollars.
0: Okay, these people are coming here from a bunch of third world countries.
1: Right.
0: They're hungry and dirty or whatever. But they're on a big 747 jet flying back and forth. I can't do that.
1: Yeah, how did they do it?
0: Well, you could do it once, but then you'll be poor.
1: You mentioned Michelle Obama a moment ago, and I forgot I have a bunch of sound bites from her I want to play for you. Michelle Obama was talking about Barack Obama's new library in Chicago, the presidential library, because he was president.
0: So exciting.
1: And she said one thing she doesn't like about it is that it's all about him.
3: He's completely uncomfortable with this thing being about him.
0: Oh, sure.
3: I was like, he was just telling me, I think there should be a little less of me here. I was like, well, who should we be talking about? And he was like, Gandhi. And I was like, no, Gandhi.
1: Is this great or what?
0: Does she think that we forgot what he was like when he was president? Because it's been a good number of years.
1: She thinks we forgot, yeah.
0: I don't know if you've ever seen him giving a speech or making an appearance when he was president, but he was basically the poster boy for arrogance.
1: Yeah.
0: I mean, just the elite of the elites.
1: They asked Michelle Obama to describe the next chapter in her life in one word.
4: One word to describe your next chapter. One word.
1: Obama.
5: Fun.
3: Me,
1: she says.
4: That's what you call
1: drop the mic. Yeah, girlfriend.
0: Oh, they're so impressive. They just want me to be more like them.
1: And while we're playing Michelle Obama brands, don't forget sound bites. Don't forget earlier this year, she said she goes out of her way to not support white-owned companies.
6: If I hear of someone whose fashion that I like and I know that they're a person of color, I try to make it a point. But the clothes have to be available. I think we can all do some work to think about that balance in our wardrobes. What does our closet look like and who's in it?
7: Mm-hmm.
6: Who are we supporting in it?
7: Right.
6: And I think if you have the money to buy Chanel, you have the money to...
0: Who's in that closet? Well, your husband's in
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5: Oh, beautiful.
6: Who knows what I'm talking about?
7: Yeah, we play the hits around here.
6: Yeah, run me up some Ray up in this place.
7: I'm glad we're playing this song. It's a good song. And I want you to think about how good that song is while I play this soundbite for you. I'll make it brief.
8: Uh-oh.
7: But I think we all need to listen to this. This was Senator Elizabeth Warren yesterday talking about the cost of living in America.
9: Donald Trump promised on day one, that he would lower costs for American families. Well, we're on day 500 and gag me now. And where are the costs? Cost of food is up.
7: Is it?
8: Is it? And for 4 years of Biden, she didn't say a word.
7: No. No, they had nothing to say about that. But I couldn't help but notice, actually, the cost of living are down right now. Did you know in Austin, Texas, rent is down 21%? In Phoenix, housing costs are down 13.8%. San Antonio, 13.5%. It turns out when you deport all the low-skilled workers and you actually enforce immigration laws, the resources that we have in America become more obtainable to average people.
6: Also open up a little supply and demand on that housing, too. You know, if there's a sudden open big old supply because we kicked out a bunch of illegals that was living in there, now they got to lower their prices a little bit on that apartment rent, don't they, because they got to get somebody in there.
7: That's exactly what I'm talking about. Net international migration collapsed over 50% last year.
8: Mm-hmm.
7: The sharpest drop on record. Fewer illegals flooding in means way less competition for apartments, houses, schools, Section 8. Demand eased, vacancies rose. Landlords stopped acting like Soviet price fixers.
8: Oh, boy.
7: And so as this was taking place, you can't help but notice what happened under Biden. Millions of new arrivals jacked up demand overnight. While supply couldn't keep up, rent and home prices skyrocketed in Sunbelt cities, places like Austin, Phoenix, and San Antonio. Guess why?
8: So you're saying when the demand goes up, they raise prices?
7: The cost goes up, yeah.
8: Huh. Now, do other people know about this?
7: Guys, I would assume they know. They just don't want you to know.
8: They once used to teach things like that in school, you know, supply and demand and that sort of thing. But I'm sure they haven't done that in probably decades.
7: Cooling the artificial immigration growth made housing and the average cost of living go down. I understand other things have caused some stuff to go up.
8: And that's what they'll do. They'll go pick something. They'll go find some, Elizabeth Warren. She'll be over there at the grocery store. Check this aisle. Anything here expensive? No? Okay, what about that? What about, look, we found cantaloupe is higher than it used to be. No, don't, you know, not because, you know, there was a disease on the cantaloupe fields of wherever they get them. No, she found one thing that's high, and then she'll just come on and start screaming at about Trump. She's on the war path this morning, ain't she?
7: Well, that'd be okay with me. I'm a honeydew guy anyway. I always have been.
8: I do enjoy a honeydew. I didn't know that about you.
7: Yeah.
8: We have so much in common.
7: Watermelon is obviously the superior melon.
6: Well, yeah. I mean, you got to start with the watermelon, then you like the green one, right?
7: Then the cantaloupe. No, then the honeydew, then the cantaloupe.
8: Right.
7: Am I leaving out a melon?
8: Oh, I'm sure. Or there are multiple melons out there that we're unaware of.
7: This is probably really upsetting.
8: What about
7: upsetting
8: Sydney
7: people.
8: Sweeney?
7: That's a good example.
8: Okay,
7: Billy.
8: Right
7: Thank
8: there.
7: You.
8: See, there's two melons that you didn't think of.
7: No, you're right. Sean Duffy, your transportation secretary, just roasted all the artists who were supposed to perform at the Great American State Fair.
8: Mm-hmm.
7: And here's what he said.
10: Hey, everybody. Okay. To start this off, I think we have to give a big round of applause for our military band and singers. Way better than those libtards that canceled on us. So much better.
7: You think they're better than Milli Vanilli? Hey, Vanilla Ice still showed up.
6: Yeah. Now, let's compare that to Barack Obama's the center or the library or whatever that just opened up in Chicago at the big thing last weekend.
7: Yeah.
6: You see the list of the people that was there for that?
7: A lot of celebrities.
6: All
7: yeah.
6: big, you know, musicians and, you know, Bono and U2 and all these other people that you probably would have just as soon done without anyway.
7: But yeah, I don't really care about Bono.
6: They came rushing in to help out Obama.
7: Huh. Yeah.
8: That should help you decide if that's something that you need in your life.
7: That you want to be part of.
8: So the Great American State Fair is... It's happening right now, right? I mean, it's going on.
7: Should we go?
8: Oh, and we also noticed we've kind of ignored Colorado since, you know, that's where we're broadcasting from. It's 250 for America, but it's 150 for Colorado.
7: 150 years of Colorado. That's great. The Golden State.
8: No, I think that's California.
7: Oh, no, yeah, no, you're right about yeah. that. The Empire State.
8: The Centennial State.
7: That can't be right.
8: Well, it was 100 years after, you know, America that it got to be Colorado. So, yeah, 100 years.
7: We got a new bug problem, guys.
8: New bug?
7: The U.S. is dealing with an infestation of flesh-eating maggots.
8: Okay.
7: But just like that, we found a new nickname for the Democrats.
8: Oh, good.
7: So that's good.
8: So screwworm's still a thing, too, you know.
7: Apparently the screwworms are still causing problems. Yesterday, one of the cowgirls that took us on a ride out to the mountains taught me about fur beetles.
8: Really?
7: Yeah, did you see all those trees? Up on the side of the mountain there, how some of them were dead. She said fur beetles killed them.
8: I thought there's pine beetles because these like kind of like pine trees and stuff.
7: I think a fir is a type of pine.
8: Is it a conifer?
7: I don't know.
8: Conifer, maybe fir is just short for conifer.
7: I don't pretend to know stuff I don't know.
8: No, well, you should. It'll get you far in life.
7: 82% of Californians are breathing dangerous air. The remaining 18% live downwind of Snoop Dogg and breathe awesome air.
8: That was smart to, you know, move if you have to. Okay. Oh, and then, of course, when that Jerry Nadler guy cuts loose after a big Mexican buffet, that can pollute half a state.
7: Oh, God, that's terrible.
8: He is so nasty and disgusting. Ugh.
7: Snoop Dogg has come up with the Snoopsicle. Very exciting.
8: You say Snoopsicle?
7: Yeah, Snoop's new frozen treat. It's a Snoopsicle. He introduced the...
6: Is it got fudge? Is it because I like a fudgicle.
7: It's a new sherbet popsicle from Dr. Bombay.
8: Sherbet?
7: A creamery founded by Snoop and his son.
8: Nobody likes sherbet.
7: Cordell Brodus.
8: You know anybody like sherbet?
7: Well, these are people...
8: Actually, I find it delicious. Well, there you go.
7: It's not bad. I think it's popular with a different type of person than you.
8: It's a great palate cleanser as well, and you need that occasionally.
7: It's $14.99 at Costco. This isn't a commercial for it. I just noticed that a lot of Snoop Dogg fans are mad at him ever since he expressed support for Trump.
6: Oh, yeah. Well, that'll do it. You know, because they lose their mind about stuff like that.
7: I'm still probably not going to eat a popsicle, though, because I'm, what is it, an adult?
11: An adult, yeah.
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1: What kind of news?
0: Duck news.
1: Duck.
2: Duck!
0: Yeah, one of the biggest heroes of the World Cup, one of the biggest stars, Merlin the Duck, arrived outside Mexico City's stadium on Wednesday to great fanfare, but was ultimately told he could not remain for Mexico's match against the Czech Republic.
2: Is he like the Mexico mascot?
0: I don't know.
2: Or was he for the other team? I don't know. Maybe the Mexico team kicked him out because he was for the other team.
0: After winning the hearts across social media of many fans, supporters launched an effort urging organizers to allow the beloved bird to attend the match alongside his family. In less than 2 weeks, Merlin went from waddling through the streets of Mexico City during Mexico's opening victory to visiting the presidential palace. They have a presidential palace?
2: Well, I'm sure it's nice for them.
0: But on Wednesday, his proverbial flight was cut short.
2: Damn it.
0: Merlin was granted access to the Aztec Stadium grounds to film a segment with the TV station there.
2: Okay.
0: But then they made him leave.
2: Oh.
0: He could not remain for the game.
1: This is upsetting. And did it cause them to lose the game?
0: I don't know, because I don't watch soccer.
2: We started the show this morning off with even a bigger tragedy than that, if you can imagine. Bless you.
3: Thank you.
2: The tragedy this morning, we woke up to the news that Venezuela, and Caracas specifically, had not one but two major earthquakes yesterday. I don't know if it was after dark or what, but they're still looking at the damage and the death and the destruction. One was a 7.2, and then the other 7.5, which is the strongest earthquake they've recorded in Venezuela in over 100 years.
0: It's a big deal.
2: And so now, people running, panicked, people have been killed, people have been injured. They're still trying to, dig people out of rubble.
0: Here's what I wonder.
2: It's just awful.
0: After the earthquake came in and destroyed everything, how could they tell the difference?
2: We're funny, and there's could be like 100,000 people dead. That's what I heard. There's like 100,000 people dead, Kenny.
0: Okay, I don't know if you're aware of this or not, but Marxism has killed hundreds of millions of people. So 100,000 people from the earthquake is still nothing.
1: And it ain't 100,000. Right now it's 32.
0: Right.
2: What? I just read 100,000 people killed.
1: Possibly killed. Maybe. Could be. No, it's 32 confirmed.
0: That's what it said, too. Yeah,
2: that's a huge difference.
0: It is a big difference, yeah.
2: Well, there's not like a... It doesn't seem like there's a building standing. I've looked at some of the slides and some of the videos from down there already, and it's just nothing but collapsed buildings everywhere you go.
0: Well, when you're deciding between the truth and whatever will get people to click the article, go with 100,000 deaths, even though it's 31.
2: Yep, you're right. Oh, well. But you think that's what they do in Chicago every weekend when they announce the death there? That they exaggerate it for attention?
0: It's a good question.
1: No, because they don't want the attention in Chicago, and they ain't doing nothing about it.
0: One has to wonder if this is an exaggeration. Apparently, there are mutant sewer rats taking over U.S. cities, and they're immune to poison.
1: I suspected as much.
0: That bait station beneath the kitchen sink is increasingly decorative for most urban mice.
2: Oh.
0: And a new genetic study explains exactly why. Researchers analyzed the DNA of 147 house mice and 143 Norway rats trapped across New York, New Jersey, Pennsylvania, and D.C., zeroing in on something called the VKORC1 gene.
1: No way.
0: Yeah, the molecular switch controlling vitamin K recycling.
2: Oh, that's a good one, vitamin K.
0: Apparently, it has something to do with how rats are poisoned, and rats are evolving past the poison we've been giving them for years. 84% of urban house mice carry at least one VKORC1 mutation, meaning it's very hard to poison them.
1: Roaches already went through all this.
0: Yeah.
1: I mean, they've been around since forever, and they ain't going nowhere. You can duke a roach, it won't go. You spray Raid on a roach today, as opposed to, say, when I was a kid.
0: Yeah.
1: The roach is acting like you're giving him a massage today. It's like, oh, yeah, feels good. Get it right there under that wing. Oh, yeah, you can't kill him. I mean, you can still squash him, but you got to be careful. Last time I stepped on a big old roach, he tried to run away. It was like having roller skates on.
0: Really?
1: I mean, he took my leg right out from under me.
0: Like a skateboard.
1: Yeah.
0: Wow, that's weird. Dangerous. You know, this does answer the question, why have the hantavirus outbreaks been increasing lately? Probably because someone saw a mouse, did what you rationally would do, put out some rat poison for it.
2: Well, first you have to go, eek. Everybody goes, eek, a mouse.
0: Is he serious?
1: Yeah, I don't think so.
0: Oh, God.
2: I'm going to have to work on my sarcasm game. You people are just missing it.
0: We're trying to explain why.
1: This is serious work here, people.
0: Who was the guy that died in the desert? Not Rob Reiner. He got murdered by his kid. Who is the guy that had hantavirus? I forget now. Was it Mr. Holland's opus?
2: Yeah, let's say it was him.
0: No, that wasn't it.
2: Well, I have no idea.
0: Celeb.
2: And if I said it, it probably wouldn't be accurate, and then I'd get in trouble again. I don't want to get in trouble.
0: Where was he? In New Mexico? It's killing me. Why?
2: Gene Hackman.
0: Gene Hackman.
2: Okay, I didn't know you wanted to know that bad. I thought you were just asking a general question to remind us of
0: Well, is it possible they did something about the rats, but it wasn't enough because the rat poison they were using wasn't any good?
1: Well, they're also mutant rats, and I think when you talk about mutant rats, you need to mention mutant every now, every time.
0: You're right. Nobody even brought up Splinter.
2: Oh, God.
0: Right.
1: Yeah, all the teenage turtles. You know,
0: sure, I mean, now you got mutant rats, you must have mutant turtles.
1: You gotta do it.
0: It's right there in the title. We all remember the story. You know, that's like a 20th century Greco-Roman mythology for Americans.
1: It's the kind of stuff that sticks with you, for sure.
0: Yeah, the equivalent of, you know what I mean?
1: Mm-mm.
0: Hey, are you an outrovert?
2: Probably.
0: According to this report, all the cool kids are outroverts.
2: Well, you nailed it.
0: I hate these headlines that say the internet's buzzing about outroverts. No, someone on the internet is. Outroversion is an emerging personality type characterized by relating to the world as an eternal outsider. Boy, that does kind of hit, doesn't it?
1: It does.
0: Yeah, it's like we've always felt that way. That's a new thing. I've never felt like we were part of this.
2: There are also outgoing introverts. People that, for whatever reason, their jobs perhaps have forced introverted people generally to do things that they might not do. David Letterman is probably a great example. Everybody talks about David Letterman. You know, on his show, he was just so
0: outgoing,
2: friendly and outgoing, and he just wants to know everything about you when you're sitting in the chair. Oh, tell me more. In real life, he didn't like to talk to people. He didn't socially interact. I don't know if it was awkwardness or if he just had disdain for the, you know, general population, but they said he was almost like a hermit. Nobody wanted to be around him because he was just a mean, you know, just stayed to himself all the time.
0: They give a little more details here on what an outrovert is. An outrovert can find it difficult to maintain friendships that demand frequent social engagement, but that doesn't mean they don't have healthy or meaningful connections. It sounds like it, though.
1: Yeah, it sounds like they're trying to make excuses now.
0: It sounds like a bunch of therapy talk. Why do we let the therapy people talk? Why do we listen to them? Why do they get to be part of the conversation? They're always saying stupid things,
2: yes,
0: all the time.
2: But they went to school for a really long time, and that, of course, is very impressive.
0: I was reading an article earlier, more therapy talk. They were talking about this dating trend called the 4-6s. The 4-6s.
1: That's a range.
0: That's what I said.
1: It's a Texas range. It's a real thing. And Taylor Sheridan owns it, as far as I know, but he's probably going to have to sell it now.
0: Apparently, the 4-6s is a thing that young Zoomer women are encouraging for their dating profiles.
2: Okay.
0: They're saying you must adhere to the 4. If you want to go on a date with me, you must be 6 feet tall, have a 6-figure salary, 6-pack abs, and be longer than 6 inches. Right, that's what it's like.
2: Very descriptive here. The 4-6s is very important.
0: These ladies built a list stricter than a corporate DEI quota. And I got to think, your average guy that meets all... Some of this stuff is like, all right, 6 foot tall. Got it. Okay, 6-figure salary. Okay, got it. 6-pack abs. It's like, lady, you're looking for a guy who's clearly better than you. Why would he...
2: She's going to end up with a gay man. You know that, right?
0: Yeah, you're not going to find him on a dating app because he's not in. He doesn't need you.
2: No.
0: These ladies built a list that basically says, hey, I want someone who's better than me. They want a tall, rich, shredded, well-endowed gentleman who also validates every feeling, never mansplains, cries during The Notebook. Guess what, ladies? This guy doesn't exist.
2: Nope. He was made up in Hollywood, and you fell for it. You bought it.
0: While they're out here drafting fantasy football rosters for husbands, the women who ditched the checklist are actually marrying guys, moving on with their life, and being happy. It's not that they settled. It's just that they understood reality. You know what I mean?
2: Now, why is it that one of you, whoever it was, said that Taylor Sheridan's going to have to sell his big ranch?
0: Oh, okay. Hang on.
1: Well, yeah, the 4-6s is, you know, pretty expensive, and he's been making pretty good money in the last few years, but that's about to all dry up, ain't it?
0: Taylor Sheridan just sat down and did an interview, and during it, he said something that's going to upset about a third of the country.
2: Oh, dear.
0: He said Democrats' refusal to accept Trump's legitimacy as president undermines the rule of law by encouraging defiance of federal authority.
2: Ooh, ouch. He wants to be poor?
0: He was talking about things like sanctuary cities resisting federal agents, officials opposing the commander-in-chief, small municipal government leaders campaigning on a promise to stop Trump.
3: Now, if you listen to the words he actually said instead of immediately just overreacting, he never said he supports Trump. He supports the rule of law.
0: That's what he said.
3: And the law happened to be he is the president right now. And I know you'll be like, well, you ain't my president, you know. But, yeah, that's like when somebody said that about Biden. But he still was, even though he really wasn't, you know, the one making the decisions.
0: I never really thought of Taylor Sheridan as being some far-right zealot.
2: And he's still not. Nothing he said there is far-right.
0: It sounds more like what Fetterman would have said.
2: Exactly.
0: Yeah.
2: It's just, you know, behave yourself, people.
0: And you know what they want to do to Fetterman?
2: Well, yeah.
0: Lock him away in a cage.
2: Yeah.
0: They want to treat him like the guy from the Goonies, you know, Big Sloth.
2: Well, there's a reason for that.
0: Yeah.
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5: 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Walton and Johnson.
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12: Men often complain about stuff that women do. But I think the most annoying thing, it's not that they can't tell a story. It's not...
13: They can tell a story, they just can't stop telling it.
12: It's not the shopping. I don't care about
13: forever.
12: Shopping's fine. You know, you need stuff. It's fine. Whatever.
13: Where, by the way, where did that lady you were talking about earlier, where'd she find that $8 dress? I'm going to have to head Praline over to that store.
12: Oh, that's Usha Vance. That's J.D. Vance's wife, went to Old Navy.
13: Is that still a thing?
12: Yeah.
13: Because they get rid of some of them stores.
12: No, the thing that women do the most that bothers me is they take care of everyone else. They don't take care of themselves.
13: It's called maternal.
12: You get that?
13: They're maternal people.
12: A woman will go cook everyone a meal, clean the whole house. Mm-hmm. Maybe she has a job. You know,
13: sit with the old people, you know, volunteer at the hospital, whatever it is, yeah.
12: But won't take care of herself. That drives me crazy. That's not... Whereas if a man gets a cold, a man could break his leg, he wouldn't even react. But if a man gets a cold, you'd think it was a gunshot wound.
13: Buddy of mine had a wife that was giving birth. not that long ago, but I still remember him telling a story. She was laying in the hospital bed. She was moaning and screaming. You know how they do when they're having a baby.
12: Right.
13: And he's like, finally, you get what it's like when I have the flu. Yeah. About damn time you understand us men.
12: That's exactly right, Billy. Yeah, that's what I'm talking about.
13: So, Kenny, I know you got plans for the 4th of July. Everybody's excited because it's the big 250 anniversary. And if you don't have plans, I mean, where are you going to be?
12: Oh, we're going to be live from the Rose City Comedy Club in Tyler, Texas, Friday and Saturday night. It's the Right Side of Comedy. It's a patriotic, red-blooded, red, white, and blue American comedy show. We'd love for you to be there.
13: And now, if you're going to be there, that's great. If you didn't have plans for that or if you don't live near there, maybe you're interested in the Red River Revel Bourbon and Barbecue Festival to raise money for a good cause. It's in Shreveport, by the way. Bourbon and barbecue. Are there two things you would turn down there?
12: Wouldn't be better than my comedy show,
13: Your comedy show will only hold 30 or 40,000 people, and there's more than that listening.
12: That's correct,
13: Somebody's going to have to go somewhere else. Maybe Shreveport.

0: pretty much the only thing Houston's been missing in its quest for ultimate diversity.
1: Every year during Muharram, Shia crowds get all dressed in black like it's a funeral, shut down major roads in Western cities. They march in synchronized formation, chanting, beating their chests raw until they bruise or bleed, and sometimes whipping or cutting themselves with blades and chains in ritual self-harm.
0: They do that same thing like the Catholics do with the self-whipping thing.
1: That's not really a thing we do that often. That's...
0: Oh, well, it was in Road. Catholics, they do that thing.
1: I've been a Catholic my whole life. I've never done that.
0: Let me see your back. Is it all scarred up?
1: No, not any. Okay. No, it's kind of hairy, to be honest.
0: Yeah.
1: The whole spectacle commemorates the 7th century death of Husayn, grandson of Muhammad, at the Battle of Karbala, where Shia believe he was martyred by rival Muslims. To them, this is peak devotion, wallowing in historical grievance, glorifying victimhood, and performing public masochism as a sign of faith.
0: And if it don't sound bad enough to you yet just hearing about it, there is video. Where would you go to see some of that video?
1: My name's Kenny Webster. I'm on X. If you are an X, you know, Twitter user, you should follow me. I tweet a lot about political issues and newsworthy events around the South, particularly the Gulf Coast area, but all throughout the South, Arkansas, Mississippi, Florida, definitely Texas and Louisiana.
0: So on X
1: is
0: the answer. It kind of looks like the video is from somewhere in Kabul, Afghanistan or someplace.
1: No, this is what they're doing to our country. This is a culture that cannot correlate. It cannot coexist with Western values.
0: And they don't plan to coexist. Right now, they want you to think they do. But the minute they get to a certain percentage point, they no longer plan to coexist, at least not peacefully.
1: Oh, they're very outspoken about it.
2: See, that's the one word you leave out of that story. You can't coexist with these people. Well, obviously you can, but just not peacefully.
1: That's it.
0: That's the rule.
1: And that's what you're dealing with right now. Now, at the end of the day, this is a group of people who don't believe in equal rights for women. As far as gays goes, they don't even think gay people should be allowed to exist. They're against music. I don't think we talk about that enough. You know how you went to a music fest? You know how you like jazz music in New Orleans? You Texas Red Dirt Country guys. We were hanging out with Jeff Canada the other day in downtown Durango. They're against all of that. How do you live with a group of people who are against art?
2: Yeah, and birds tweeting. You know, you got a bird in a cage at your house, they'll come in and just start beheading the family.
1: They'll behead the family.
2: That's what they do.
1: Wow, I didn't know it was that bad.
0: It is pretty bad.
1: Man, it is pretty bad.
2: Are we closing in on the market opening up here in about 8 minutes or so yesterday? You know, Dow was up and NASDAQ was down. Things happened, so we'll see how it rolled in just a little while. SpaceX is just kind of hovering right there about where it opened up.
1: Yeah.
2: Right at that $150 mark.
1: Well, that's okay with me. I'm going to keep that stock for a long time, so I don't need it to...
0: That's right. You're in it for the long haul.
1: I don't need it to be volatile right now. I'm happy
0: but
1: to
0: if it went up $2, you know, you can make some money.
1: If it went up $2, I'd be $2 Chuck. You know what I mean?
0: Yeah, we know that story. That's fun.
1: Would you guys like to hear the loudest person in the world?
0: No.
1: It's not me.
0: Are you kidding?
1: No, it's not, no.
0: You lost your crown?
1: No, I don't think I was. It was never me. It's Joseph McGrail Baitup, an honorary town crier in Australia's Canberra, has been recognized as the world's loudest person. The Guinness World Records acknowledged the 58-year-old recorded the loudest ever shout by an individual. He yelled at 122.4 decibels.
0: I'm going to turn my speaker down here.
1: It won't actually be louder. It won't actually be that loud.
0: Okay. Careful.
3: There's no way that you can actually practice for it. You have to just keep it for the day, especially with the world record attempt. It took me 7 attempts just for one word, which was the word now. And my voice was shot for the next couple of days as well.
1: If you're interested, I have a recording of the previous record holder, 121 decibels. It was a woman named Annalisa Flanagan, and she screeches.
4: Annalisa claims she can reach volumes even louder than a pneumatic drill.
0: That seems like cheating.
1: Why?
0: Just screaming versus actually saying words or something like he had to do.
1: Well, that's... I was more impressed with him because he's actually talking.
0: That's what I'm saying.
1: Yeah, I thought the same thing you thought. He is a lot of fun, isn't he?
0: I still sure think you could blow these people away if you even made a half an effort.
1: I'm sure his neighbors don't agree, but I thought that was a lot of fun. To me, that was...

0: It's very funny.
1: And that Australian accent, that's just the prettiest thing ever. I could just listen to that all day, couldn't you?
0: Well, it's better than the British accent.
1: I can't tell the difference, to be honest with you.
0: The Australian accent, that's not a knife, this is a knife.
1: And I do British.
0: All right, then, you governor, crumpets and tea.
1: I think you made my
2: point. I typed
1: your
2: symptoms into the thing up here, and it says you could have network connectivity problems.
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1: Hotter than a $3 pistol.
0: CNN says that downed F-15 pilot saw a, quote, jellyfish swarm of Iranian drones before he ejected.
1: That sounds like some kind of a crazy new weapon that the aliens from another planet probably brought and dropped off.
0: You got to watch out for those buzz droids,
1: Billy. You got to watch them, man. They come after you. And then most of y'all ain't Jedi. You don't know what to do about it.
0: You wouldn't even know. According to CNN, a U.S. fighter jet pilot rescued by special forces after being shot down over Iran back in April.
1: I remember that.
0: Described a shocking sight before ejecting from his aircraft. Multiple Iranian drones hovering in the air, moving as one in a formation that resembled a jellyfish.
1: Weird.
0: Yeah, very bizarre.
1: Well, they got those drones that they use at sporting events and big celebrations like the 250th anniversary of America and all.
0: Right, they do it in China.
1: And they pre-program the computer and AI or whatever, and they fly in formation and they make, they can make pictures in the sky and stuff.
0: Yeah, some people think this is fake, but like Mr. Kenneth pointed out, they have this technology
1: in
0: China.
1: Sure, why couldn't they just use it for evil? Of course.
0: Do you think China might be helping Iran?
1: Yeah, probably.
0: I have no idea if Iran has coordinated drone tech or if CNN was lying or if the guy's just seeing stars because he got shot down twice. But what we do know is this. Coordinated drone shows are super popular and easy for average Joes to do. And drones are dominating the battlefield in wartime theaters like Ukraine. So why not?
1: Yeah, once the computer's programmed it to attack, there's no turning back. Nothing you can do about it now.
0: Pretty wild stuff.
2: Did y'all know there was a Colorado lottery? I think y'all been holding out on me. Y'all don't want me to be a millionaire, do you?
0: No, no, we want you to be a millionaire. We just didn't think we needed to be responsible for telling you about something that's existed
2: for... Well, I found out anyway.
0: It's been around for a while, Mr. O. Why are you...
2: You could be a millionaire for life.
0: Oh, you're seeing ads for it.
2: This is a Colorado lottery where they give you $1 million a year, every year, for the rest of your life. Now, that's sweet right there.
0: All right, but what's the catch?
2: They do a drawing every day.
1: And nobody wins.
0: No, that's the point.
2: Well, they're doing another drawing today, so I'm about to go and just cap that. I'm going to take that. That's my $1 million.
0: Well, I'm sure today's your day. I'm going to go mountain biking today.
1: Oh, well, be careful.
0: Yeah, it looks sunny out there. It's starting to warm up a little bit.
1: Even though it rained, I bet there ain't no mud out there nowhere because it's been dry, dry, dry. It soaked it all right up.
0: Do you guys remember the TV show Parks and Rec on NBC?
1: Oh, I used to love it for a little while.
0: What I'm about to describe to you sounds like something that would have been a storyline on the show. If this wasn't for the fact that it's real life, it would be comedy gold. There's a wildly popular Minneapolis dog park. They're closing it because they discovered it's on sacred native ground.
1: Oh, no.
0: They're going to reopen the park. It'll still be a park, but without the dog park part of it. Oh. But you could still bring your dog there.
1: It's not a dog park anymore, but dogs are allowed in the park.
0: The Minneapolis Parks and Recreation Board has decided to eliminate the primary use of a popular off-leash dog park due to its location on land that's sacred to indigenous people.
1: Are they not aware that Indians used to have dogs?
0: Great question.
1: Now, sometimes, they'd make them work, and they weren't like pets where you sleep with them at night, but, they had dogs, and if it got, to the point where they needed to, they'd eat a dog or two. Wasn't nothing for an Indian to eat up a dog.
0: Well, on Wednesday night, the park board commissioners voted 8-1 to decommission the Menahana off-leash dog park located on more than 6 acres near the Mississippi River.
1: That's a big park.
0: They said, now, you sure would hate to desecrate an ancient Indian's sacred space, whatever that means. So now it's not going to exist anymore, right? Wrong. Now it'll just be a regular park. You could still bring your dog, but your dog must be leashed.
1: So the real difference is now the dog has to be on a leash, not free roaming, free ranging, whatever.
0: So what does that accomplish for the Native Americans?
1: Can you find land in America that wasn't at one time home to Native Americans?
0: Thank you.
1: Right here where we're sitting on this mountain, Indians were running all over this place not that long ago.
0: Yeah, and somehow I still ski here.
1: Yeah, how about that?
0: Yeah, imagine that.
1: Over the burial places of some of these ancient Native ruins.
0: Guys.
1: You should shame. Shame of you.
0: This is how liberals solve a problem. They're like, oh, it's sacred ground? Make all the dogs wear a leash.
1: That don't seem right. That seems like the worst thing you could do.
0: So you're just going to punish the dogs because a long time ago there were indigenous people here?
1: Now they can't have fun and romp and play with their friends.
0: In Louisiana, the Rastafarian prison inmates just got a kick in the groin.
1: How many Rastafarians are locked up in Louisiana prisons?
0: At least one.
1: Okay.
0: His name's Damon Lander. He's a devout Rastafarian. He didn't want to cut his hair because of his Nazarite vow.
1: Well, obviously.
0: Well, he got a surprise lifetime imprisonment in 2020 while serving a shorter stint. Okay, I'm sorry, I'm reading this wrong. He's in jail in Louisiana on drug charges. Not surprising because he's, you know, Rastafarian. Prison officials at the Raymond Laborde Correctional Center decided his dreadlocks were just too dreadlocky for their liking, so they handcuffed the man to a chair. They shaved his head.
1: Oh, no. They shaved his Rasta?
0: Landor sued the Religious Land Use and Institutionalized Persons Act under that act. It's a federal law designed to protect people who have religious beliefs while they're in prison. And in a Supreme Court, they just ruled, you're... right to specific kinds of haircuts isn't protected. In a Supreme Court ruling 6-3 written by Justice Neil Gorsuch, they said, yeah, you could shave his head. He's a prisoner. I don't know what to tell. Don't break the law if you want a fancy haircut.
1: Well, yeah, that's probably the message that we should be harping on is, you don't want that to happen to you. Don't break the law and go to jail.
0: Yeah. So, Bob Marley, you should be fine next time you go to prison for the drugs you love so much.
1: Well, I think he's going to be okay anyway.
0: Because he's dead?
1: Because he's way dead, yeah. But he got the kid, you know, maybe wanted Bob Marley Jr. come in there. Now, let me ask you this. Is it considered Rasta if it's a white dude? Because there's a lot of them Colorado hippies still running around looking like that. But they ain't, you know, of the complexion of a standard Rastafarian.
0: Bro, this is one of the things I think I agree with the black militants on. When you meet a white guy with dreadlocks, it's always a little weird. Now, I'm told...
1: It makes you want to just stab him in the heart, don't it?
0: No, that's too much.
1: I didn't say you should. I said maybe you won't want to.
0: White people with dreadlocks is confusing because you wonder, is that a new thing? According to some, the Vikings had dreadlocks. So there is a possibility that a long time ago, you know, 1,000 years ago, there were whites with dreadlocks in certain parts of the world. But mostly, I think it's a black thing. And when you see a white guy in America doing it, isn't he kind of trying to appeal to urban culture?
1: And isn't that cultural appropriation?
0: It feels like it.
1: We've been told for years you don't do. Maybe the Vikings just did not have access to good shampoo.
0: Maybe.
1: Because that'll turn you, you know, if you don't cut it, after a while, it's just going to start going like that.
0: Yeah.
1: Oh, that's not good. And it doesn't smell very attractive either.
0: Here's another thing I find interesting. Liberal Democrats, ever since Graham Plattner announced his candidacy, aren't really calling Trump a Nazi anymore.
1: Who are they calling a Nazi now?
0: Well, they're not calling anyone a Nazi because they're trying to get a Nazi elected.
1: Oh, that's right. That's the guy with the I Heart Hitler tattoo.
0: Yeah, Trump had some thoughts about this.
3: This country has gotten very strange politically, especially with all the communists that are up for election. You know, you have communists. These aren't socialists. These are communists. And they're all up. How about the guy in Maine? He's got the Nazi stickers. He's got the whole deal, and they're trying to say that's a... So for 8 years, 10 years, they said Trump is a Nazi. Now they can't say that anymore because they have a guy with a tattoo on his chest.
0: Guys, that is so funny.
1: He's right.
0: That's the funniest thing a president said since the last time Trump said anything funny.
1: Amen.
0: But it's true. Now CNN is in a pickle here.
4: I speak specifically to the Democratic Party. And look, because of last cycle and the ones leading up to, I think the bar for entry, the Democratic Party, has been placed so low because we put it there. You know, Democrats right now just want a candidate who can, you know, speak plain English and communicate to voters and be authentic.
0: Guys, this is former House Democrat Joe Cunningham attempting to defend the Nazi-tattooed Marxist Graham Plattner on CNN.
4: And talk about issues that resonate with people, not, you know, these obtuse issues like whether it be, like, you know, save democracy and so vague. They want actual things that can drive down the cost of price and make life affordable and just speak like a normal American. And
0: you know, working makes us free. Have you heard that?
1: Oh, yeah.
0: I think they put that on the sign above Auschwitz, if you're not aware.
1: Wasn't that the way they described Barack Obama right before he started running for president back in the day?
0: Yeah.
1: He was clean, what they call him, clean cut, and he spoke well.
0: Very articulate.
1: Wow. Oh, we found one.
4: And enter Graham Plattner. You know, and so I think he's enjoyed a lot of that success. Mainly as a Democrat because... He doesn't sound like a Democrat. He doesn't look like a Democrat.
0: Basically, Democrat Graham Planner, he's basically just the white neo-Nazi Obama, you know?
1: Pretty much.
0: Which I think Obama was the white neo-Nazi Obama, if I'm not mistaken.
1: Well, yeah, that's true. Mm-hmm.
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0: Yeah,
1: we're here.
0: I'm right here.
1: I'm here.
0: Where'd you go?
1: We're all here.
2: I'm asking you a question. Who's making up all this fake news? Is that AI? Is that what they're doing? Is that the best thing they've got to do with AI is make up fake news stories?
1: I don't know, Billy. There was plenty of fake news before AI.
2: It seems like there's more now than ever, or maybe they're just getting more sophisticated with showing it to us. But we have no idea how many of the news stories we've covered this morning might have been totally made up by somebody. I just saw a headline here. Candace Owens' audience found out she was pregnant before she did.
1: Yeah, that's not.
2: It's not true. Yeah, I figured that out, but they made a huge story of it. They got a video and pictures and this whole thing, and nothing to it at all. I would care less if she was pregnant or not. Why would anybody, other than her and her husband, maybe, or whoever's getting her pregnant?
1: There's no way I care if Candace Owens is pregnant. Congratulations, Candace Owens.
2: You would barely care if somebody you knew, you know, kind of random friends, was suddenly call you up and go, "Hey, I'm pregnant." Oh, great. Okay.
1: Like if my buddy's wife was pregnant,
2: right?
1: But I'm not really friends with her. I'm
2: sure.
1: Just friends with him.
2: What do you care?
1: And I don't go to his house much and see his wife,
3: unless he ain't in town.
1: No. Come on. Well,
2: oh, is she calling you to let you know she's pregnant? Because.
1: Yeah, interesting.
2: Okay, now that might be something you'd be interested in.
1: You know, on that note, they say that Ozempic, they claim, can reduce your libido, which is kind of ironic. People finally want to bang you, but you're not in the mood?
2: Yeah, I don't think so.
1: Yeah.
2: That ain't right. That's the trick of the world, ain't it, man? Try to get that timing right.
1: Yeah, speaking of timing, it feels like we're supposed to be doing something right now, but oh, no, I guess that's coming up in 10 minutes. Stick around. I was just looking at this article about this woman named Adva Lavi. She's a penthouse pet. She's a former Las Vegas escort. Charges $1,000 a night. You don't know this girl, do you, Mr. O?
3: I'm going to need to see pictures. Because you know, sometimes people don't use their real names all the time.
1: Well, she's facing 6 felony counts.
3: I don't know the woman. Never met her.
1: Grand theft.
2: I bet not.
1: Burglary, identity misuse. Stole valuables from older men she met on dating apps. Apparently, this is a pretty common thing. 28-year-old Los Angeles model.
2: Mm-hmm.
1: She's basically a whore. It was engaged to billionaire businessman and former California gubernatorial candidate Stephen Klubeck. Yeah.
2: And what was he a candidate for?
1: Governor.
2: Oh, okay.
1: Accused of using dating apps to target wealthy older men and some young women, apparently, posing as a girlfriend, a travel companion to gain access to their homes. Then she'd steal cash, they claim, gold, high-end designer items, misuse their identity. She's got multiple counts and charges against her here.
3: So she wasn't making enough money putting that punani out there. She had to go stealing?
1: Sounds like it.
3: Yeah, that ain't right.
1: Yeah. Happened in Westlake Village, West Hollywood, Los Angeles, Beverly Hills.
2: Why can't people just be satisfied with what they've got? Enjoy what you got instead of always wanting more. More, more, more.
1: I cannot express this enough. Young men, middle-aged men, if you just got divorced and you discovered dating apps for the first time ever, and it seemed very convenient to you, don't. And you're like, no, it's very easy. I can meet women here. Just push a button. I've got a handsome photo of me. I make a decent income. I've got a nice home. They're going to want to meet me. Yes, they will.
2: That's the problem.
1: That's the problem, right?
2: That's what they're looking for.
1: Don't do it. Date people in your social circle. Date your friends' friends. Date people you meet at church, at the store, at a concert. Don't date these people. There are predators on these apps, and I'm telling you, yes, they prey on women. They also prey on men.
3: Yeah, they do.
1: It's a dangerous thing. It could ruin your life.
2: And yet, there are just many, many people listening to you right now going, yeah, but I'll be able to tell the difference. I'll be able to tell.
1: Well, that's it. That's the problem. They're like,
2: you
1: no,
2: can't.
1: They're like, I'm 6'3". I've got a gun. I'm a Republican. I'm a white man. No, you're exactly the kind of person they want to prey on.
2: Yep. And they will.
1: And they will.
2: So just take it from us.
1: Don't do it.
2: Because we have personal knowledge of you know, friends or acquaintances who may have been in a situation like that. And that's all we need to know.
1: I trust me on this. It's so much worse than you think.
2: Why would we trust you, Kenny?
1: Just trust me.
2: Okay. Just cause?
1: Yeah, just because. Yeah.
2: Just because. Celebrity birthday coming up and this day in history and oh my God, it's so exciting. And all the celebrity news that you want to know, including why you can't drive anywhere near Madison Square Garden next week.
1: Oh, because of Taylor Swift's.
2: Oh,
1: sorry.
2: I mean, if you had your wedding at Madison Square Garden, if they would even allow it, do you think you would be able to talk NYPD into blocking major streets in mid to south Manhattan for
1: There's
2: you?
1: No way I would have my wedding in a place where they had a neo-Nazi. They had a white supremacist rally there, didn't they?
2: You mean
1: they?
2: Trump?
1: Well, no, before that.
2: When it was Trump, it was a Nazi rally, yes.
1: Well, when Trump did it, they said there's a history of racism.
2: That's right.
1: They wanted you to know it's not the first time.
3: Well, also, they have a history of winning basketball championships there, too, right?
1: Dude, isn't it the stupidest thing?
2: Focus on one thing or the other.
1: They have a history of music concerts there.
3: That's right.
1: Billy Joel had a residency.
3: Yeah, that's right.
1: Teenagers could be a little much sometimes, but they also do stuff that's pretty cool, and they totally redeem themselves. Today, we tell you the story of a 15-year-old kid who didn't think twice before diving into a harbor in California. Meet 15-year-old Mateo Ackerman.
2: He dove into what?
1: Dove into the Newport Harbor.
2: Oh, harbor. Okay.
1: After he spotted
2: a heartburn. I was like, what?
1: He saw a struggling dog. There was a little puppy in the water named George who appeared unable to make it back to shore on his own. As friends cheered from the dock, Ackerman swam George back to land, wrapped him in a towel, stayed with him till somebody who... owned the dog. The dog fell in the harbor here.
2: Yeah. Is this going to end bad? The way you're telling the story sounds like it's going to turn bad.
1: No, it's great. He rescues it. Look, we're watching it right now on a video camera or on a TV screen here in the studio.
2: And then a car came around the corner and ran them both over or something?
1: No, it's just a feel-good story. There's no...
2: Why is it I'm always expecting the other shoe to drop?
1: Well, because when it bleeds, it leads in the media.
2: Guess,
1: but here on your favorite morning show, that's not all we give you.
2: He's saving that little puppy. Look at him.
1: The dog didn't know what to do. It was struggling to breathe. And then this guy went, dove in, saved the dog, brought it back.
2: Is that a German short-haired pointer? It looks like a GSP.
1: I don't know. It's a puppy.
2: Johnson has one of those.
1: Yeah, is that right? It's the same kind of dog
3: I'm
1: you
3: have. Looking
1: up,
3: at it now. They know how to swim, but yeah, puppies get tired.
1: Well, yeah, and it's a big harbor. It doesn't know where to go. It's not like it had directions. It's pretty wild. This one little kid just jumped in. He didn't wait for the cameras, but people that were there, their friends all had phones, so they videotaped
2: it. If that had been his baby sister, he might have thought twice, but not for a dog. He's in there.
1: Kids have more instinct than you think sometimes.
2: Yeah.
1: Why didn't one of the adults jump in?
2: Oh, that's a good question. Well, they probably had their phone in their pocket.
1: Yeah.
2: You know, you don't want to get it wet.
1: Good point. Yeah.
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1: All right. Wake up, kids. If you're not awake yet, I don't know what to tell you. You missed a lot of good show, guys.
2: Well, that's what the app is for. You sleepyheads, you folks that are either too tired or too busy to listen to the whole show. We got the app.
1: It's true, guys. We do have the app.
2: And it's free. Yep. You just need to know. I've got some, well, let me say, it's kind of a sad day on this day in history, but many of them are. We look back and hopefully we can at least learn something from it. But we'll get to that in a minute. First, happy, happy, happy. A lot of people are celebrating their birthdays this morning. And it's halfway to Christmas. Aren't you excited by that too?
1: I mean, I hadn't really thought about it at all until you brought it up, but sure, yeah.
2: Let me get you a Christmas in June present.
1: No.
2: I was going to buy you a trip up the mountain.
1: I don't want stuff from you.
2: Oh, fine.
1: I'm suspicious of you.
2: I don't blame you.
1: Yeah.
2: Linda Cardellini. I think so. You know, anyway, she's 51 years old today. She's been in a lot of stuff. Mad Men. She was one of the many women that Don Draper was having an illicit affair with. She was on ER. She played Velma and Scooby-Doo. A wide range of stuff. Jeff Cohen, 52. That was Chunk in The Goonies. I'm sure you remember him. He's now an entertainment lawyer and looks nothing like he did when he was a Chunk.
1: Wow.
2: That was his name. Angela from The Office. Her name is Angela Kinsey. She's 55 today.
1: That's great.
2: Ricky Gervais, who brought us The Office, is 65. Sonia Sotomayor, a very important woman, is 72. She's the third woman to serve on the Supreme Court. At what point do we stop counting?
1: I mean, I'd stop counting on after the first.
2: Are we going to be like, and this, she's only the 32nd woman to ever serve on the Supreme Court? I don't know.
1: How many blacks? That's what I want to know.
3: How many what?
1: Black guys.
3: Black people.
1: Yeah. Well, I thought we could call them blacks. I thought.
2: Kenny's favorite singer and keyboardist, David Paich, is 72. Of course, he is Toto, who brought us Africa.
1: And don't forget Rosanna.
2: And Rosanna.
1: Rosanna, even though it's not the kind of music I like, that drum beat slaps.
2: Is it ever slapping?
1: Yeah, it's pretty good, right?
2: That's fun. I like doing that.
1: You ever listen to the drum beat on that? That's a good groove, man.
2: Jimmy Walker, also known as Dynamite on Good Times, is 79 years old now. Haven't seen him in a while, but last time I did, it wasn't something you wanted to see. Carly Simon, 83. And this is kind of sad. No longer with us. Too soon. George Michael's birthday from Wham, of course. He's not with us anymore. He's been gone 10 years now. Also,
1: Jimmy Walker looks better than him.
2: Well, yeah.
1: And Jimmy Walker dated Ann Coulter. Isn't that weird?
2: Might still be. I don't know. Mm. Anthony Bourdain, also no longer with us, hung himself at a hotel room in France. I don't know what else he was doing at the time of the hanging, and I don't care.
1: Okay.
2: And George Orwell, maybe you've heard of, 1984 or Big Brothers, some of that kind of stuff. It's his birthday, and it's National Catfish Day. Does that mean eating it or catching it?
3: Could be any of it.
1: Could be any of it, yeah.
3: But if you catch one, you want to eat it, that's for sure.
1: Mm.
3: You ever see them noodlers go in there and get that catfish out, and it weighs like 60 pounds? It's huge, and they got their arms stuffed halfway through it.
1: What's the pretty girl's name that does that?
3: Hannah.
1: Hannah, yeah. She's good.
3: Hannah Byrne. Yeah, she all right.
1: Yeah, she's good at that.
2: Do y'all know her?
1: No, we just seen videos on the internet. We met one of her friends. Remember the hunter? She was a Texas Tech cheerleader.
3: She came to the studio, was on the show with us for a while.
1: And she got into trouble for hunting big game.
2: Oh, yeah.
1: Yeah.
2: Yeah, they're all friends. All those internet girls that do stuff because they're attractive, but they're pretending that they're, you know, popular, not because they're attractive, but because they're noodling fish or shooting lions or whatever they're doing. Well, some of them are jump roping.
1: Yeah. Well, it's probably a little both, but that woman's name was Kendall Jones.
2: That was her.
1: And it looks like she had a baby recently, or she's pregnant or something.
2: Yeah. How many months was it after she was on our show?
1: Let's not answer that.
3: Never mind.
1: Yeah, don't talk about that.
2: And now this day in history?
1: Brought to you by whom?
2: Well, the Walton & Johnson smartphone app, which we have just referenced recently. It is free, easy to download on your smartphone, and then you can go back and listen to the show anytime you want.
1: Guys, the Walton & Johnson smartphone app gives you the show. You own us. You're the program director. You decide what segments you want to listen to when. You could turn us on, turn us off, fast forward, speed it up, slow it down. You can interact with us. You could send us messages. You can make requests. 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You could shop in the store. It's so great, and it's all free. 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
3: Man, it ain't just, life ain't gonna get no better than this.
1: No.
3: We have peaked as a people.
1: Today is National Handshake Day. Did the handshake make a post-COVID comeback?
2: Not really.
1: It's more of a fist bump.
2: More, yeah, elbows, too. We got a little elbow bump.
1: I don't do that. Global Beatles Day.
2: I know why.
1: The insect or the band? I don't know.
2: Probably the band.
1: National Bomb Pop Day. Goat Cheese Day.
2: Oh, we just mentioned goat cheese earlier this morning. I love it.
1: Color TV Day.
3: Colored TV?
1: Colored TV. That's what it says, yeah.
3: Yeah, there's a hotel down in Durango coming up Main Street, and they got a big ad out there. One of them says they have especially wet showers.
1: Yeah.
3: And the other one said, now featuring color TV.
1: Yeah.
2: I think they're kind of having a little fun with their signage.
1: They were trying to be nostalgic.
2: They're funny, that's all.
1: Today in 1630, the fork was introduced to the colonies by John Winthrop. Thanks, John.
3: Nobody had farted before then?
1: Fork.
3: Oh, well, yeah. Never mind. Yeah.
1: Today in 1788, Virginia ratified the Constitution and became the 10th state in the Union. Welcome to the party, Virginia.
2: On this date in 1876, which was our centennial anniversary, and that's why, you know, here in Colorado, they're celebrating the 150 along with America's 250. That General George Custer and all of his troops were wiped out by those vicious Injuns.
1: It was the Battle of Little Bighorn. Sioux and the Cheyenne kicked his ass and took names.
3: Well, he got a little cocky. He went to West Point, and everybody said he thought he was just all that, and he got out there, and he had about 260-something men with him, and he said, we can handle them Indians. You know, after we shoot two, three of them, they all run off anyway.
1: It's true.
3: He did not know that they had got together and decided to not fight each other for a while, because that was kind of the downfall, and the Sioux and the Cheyenne, we all peaceful on each other so they could just, you know, gang up on the white man.
1: Yeah, it's true. And years later, the Native Americans got their revenge again with casinos.
3: Mm-hmm.
1: Today, 1903, Marie Curie announced her discovery of radium, which I think eventually killed her.
2: That's what she died from.
1: Today, in 1942, General Eisenhower takes command of the U.S. troops in Europe.
2: And why is it Beatles Day? Because in 1967, the Beatles performed All You Need Is Love on a live TV for an audience in the 60s of 200 million people. That's pretty impressive.
1: I don't have that on my list. I have Anne Frank and her diary. They were published today in 1947. The Korean War begins as the North invaded the South today in 1950.
3: It was the conflict.
1: I agree. Yeah.
3: It wasn't a war.
1: Today in 1962, the Supreme Court says no to official prayers in public schools.
2: Hmm.
1: Today in 1973, White House counsel John Dean admits Dick Nixon took part in the Watergate cover-up.
2: Well, I think everybody knew that.
1: All right. When is someone going to admit it about Obama?
2: Right.
1: Obama spied on the Trump campaign. That was just as bad.
2: Yes, he did.
1: Today, 1978, rainbow flags make their first appearance at a gay pride parade in San Francisco. And wait until they see what's happening. What is it, tonight? When is the Iran-Egyptian soccer game?
2: Friday night in Seattle.
1: Oh, I'm watching that, bro.
2: Yeah. Oh, boy. There's nothing better than, you know, Muslims playing for the gay community.
1: Tomorrow night could be the end of the Queers for Palestine movement as we know it.
2: Might they all be dead.
1: Today in 1987, President Reagan declared 6/25 to be National Catfish Day.
2: Now it is.
1: Yeah. Michael Jackson passed away at age 50 today in 2009.
2: And who else?
1: And today in 2020.
2: Whoa. Why does she always get left out?
1: Who?
2: Farrah.
1: Oh.
2: Did you not know that the other people died on the same day as Michael Jackson?
1: No. Who's that?
2: That's a shame.
1: Who died?
2: Farrah Fawcett. You ever heard of her?
1: I thought it was the ShamWow guy.
2: Oh, yeah. Let's remember him.
1: Well, I mean, you know, you miss him, right?
2: Well, sure.
1: Who was the other guy? What was the guy with the beard? Remember him? What was the guy with the beard selling pans or something?
2: No. Well, there was Ron Popeil, but that I don't think he was the one you were talking about.
1: America really needs a holiday for our infomercial stars. There have been some great ones over the years, you know? You got a lot of As Seen on TV. Billy Mays. Oh, Billy.
3: Oh, yeah. I love that.
1: Vince Offer was the high-octane creator of ShamWow. I think he's still alive.
3: Who was the guy that was sitting in the boat after he did the Flex Seal?
1: Was it Billy Blanks?
3: It might have been. Yeah. He had a whole bottom of his boat was just made out of Flex Seal, and then he put it in the water and went and sat in it.
1: That's good stuff, dude.
3: It doesn't work that good.
1: Did you try it?
3: Oh, I didn't try it on a boat. I tried it on a leaking water spigot.
1: It says here Phil Swift was the high-octane booming TV demonstrator, transforming a simple can of liquid rubber into global internet memes.
2: Well, yeah, he did that.
1: Yeah. How about that? Then there was Ron Popeil, the famous, loud, booming voice guy who was high-octane.
2: Yeah, and a that pioneer too. Something similar about all them guys, huh?
1: They were all kind of high-octane. And then there was Suzanne Summers. Oh, the Thighmaster. The Thighmaster didn't really make you lose any weight. If anything, it would make your legs bulk up. Because it was, you know, strength training. It wasn't cardio. You know what I mean? What did Cindy Crawford do? Skincare products?
2: Yeah, well, among other things. And Pepsi.
1: And then there was Alyssa Milano. She was the spokesperson for Trump derangement syndrome.
3: Oh, yeah. Crazy as a bed bug.
18: But this whole place sucks. That's right. 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

0: street closures are going to start happening next week in New York City for Taylor Swift's big day. Isn't that special?
1: So they shut down streets for Shiite
0: Ashura.
1: Holiday. Ashura. It's a Shiite holiday. And they shut them down for World Cup parades.
0: And for Taylor Swift's wedding.
1: Three things I hate.
0: City Hall.
1: Taylor Swift, Shiites, and soccer. Yuck.
0: City Hall has confirmed permit applications filed to close off surrounding streets July 2nd through July 4th in Manhattan. There will be a public tent set up outside of the venue that will hold between 500 and 1,000 attendees. The wedding is speculated to be on Friday, July 3rd, but there's no way they can guarantee you that because they might be trying to trick paparazzi or, you know, stalkers or mad terrorists or whatever might want to go after Travis's girl. But, you know, San Francisco 49ers tight end, love that job title, says George Kittle, he says that Taylor and Travis told everyone absolutely no gifts, but he's going to give one to Travis anyway. I was thinking Travis likes old coins for some reason, so I might get him an old coin.
1: He likes old coins. He likes shiny old coins.
0: Old coin, yeah.
1: Wow. Mm.
0: And young girls, apparently.
1: Yeah, apparently.
0: Mm. But, well, if you happen to be in the area next weekend, watch out.
1: We played a fun song earlier about Taco Bell.
2: I know. I needed. A lot of people said they needed to hear it again because they didn't get all the words right. It was pretty funny.
1: They didn't get all the words right, like,
2: well,
1: how?
2: They were listening to it, but they just said, there's something about a chalupa trying to escape or something, but they missed it.
1: Yeah, there was a chalupa.
0: Isn't that what the app is for? Can we just tell everybody to get the app?
1: Man, that's a really good point. You should download the app.
2: But we're also a service show. We give. Give, give, give. That's what we do.
1: I mean, I don't. I'm a taker.
2: Okay, well.
1: Yeah, I've never been a giver. I've never been known for my generosity.
2: See what he did with that kid in the $20 bill? He just snatched it.
1: And I didn't even do it because I needed the 20. I just wanted him to stop talking to us.
2: But it is nice to have $20.
1: I mean, I took it, and then I gave it to the cowgirl yesterday.
0: Yeah, that was sweet.
1: Anyway, Maryland deputies say one woman challenged Taco Bell employees to meet her outside. She lifted up her shirt to reveal a handgun, and then she placed her hand on the weapon's grip during an argument over how long it was taking for her to get her chalupa.
0: Oh, boy. Yeah, it's important stuff. And yeah, if it takes too long, what do they expect you to do?
1: Meet Ashley Andrews. She's 30 years old. She's a resident of Chester, Maryland, where she recently went into the Taco Bell. This happened last weekend.
2: Of course.
1: And got into a little melee, if you will. Displayed a firearm during a confrontation with employees.
2: You know, even if you don't pull it and point it or squeeze the trigger or nothing, that's still assault with a deadly weapon.
1: Well, you can't threaten people because it's taking too long to make your supreme nachos.
2: Well, you can as long as you don't show them your gun.
1: I mean, it's a lot,
2: that,
1: right?
2: That really does take it to the next level.
1: It's true. That's why I can't wear sleeveless shirts.
0: Right. Oh, those guns.
1: Restaurant workers told deputies Andrews became angry about the wait time for her order and told staff to meet her in the parking lot before pulling out a handgun, supposedly, and using threatening language.
2: Yeah, she didn't pull it, though.
1: So cops show up. They detain her and another individual from her group because apparently one of her friends was like, yeah, this is a good idea.

0: employees of the Taco Bell.
1: You know, technically, I think the employee at the Taco Bell, had she, and I guess it was a woman, had she been armed and was a fast draw, she could have drawn on that girl standing right there and put three of them right in the center mass, and couldn't nobody say boo about it. She's just going about her day.
0: Wow, that's unbelievable. Taco Bell has really changed since back in the day. You know what I mean?
1: Yeah.
0: Back in my day, we didn't act like that at Taco Bell. Back in my day, you expected better from Taco Bell. I miss the good old days. I miss the 1991 Taco Bell. You know what I mean? The days when Taco Bell was just all about delicious food and being nice to people. It wasn't about hurting anybody, you know? Anyway.
1: Except Adele.
0: Yeah, except for Adele.
1: They were kind of rude to her with their food.
0: She had a tough time.

0: You know one reason they're mean now? You know one reason people are just not nice anymore? Pop music.
1: You think it's pop music that did it?
0: Study out, and it turns out we were right when we kept telling these kids today our music was way better. A study comes out. It's a scientific study. It's because it's in a scientific report. Said, in the past 60 years, pop music has drifted away from the themes of care, loyalty, and purity, and is now just about harm, degradation, and rule-breaking. Yes, the lyrics are all mean and mean-spirited.
1: Most pop music songs nowadays are about how tonight is the night and there's no other night, and tonight we have to do it tonight because there is no tomorrow. And that's such a 21-year-old way of thinking.
0: Yes, it is.
1: Like, of course there's a tomorrow. There's a next week. If I don't see you for 9 months, it's not going to matter. We'll be fine. But to your point, you know, back in the day, they had better songs. They really did.
0: Oh, hell yeah.
1: Sure. You remember Willie Nelson?
0: I've heard of him.
1: You remember this old jam?
2: He got off the bus at the border, went up, drove the woman with the rose tattoo. She offered him a ride.

0: After the woman with the rose tattoo.
1: Hell yeah.
2: Those were just better times, dude. They don't write songs like this anymore, you
1: know?
2: Any
1: way we can go back?
2: Yeah, they ruined it. Nobody has more choices for just a little cash. You can search the whole world over, and no matter who you ask, they say Taco Bell has more choices for just a little cash. You better make a run for the border, son. You better make a border dash. We're talking under a dollar. Nobody beats Taco Bell. Where else you gonna get so many choices? Look, he's little cash. Get it? He's little. It's Johnny Cash.
1: Just a little cash.
2: It's a little. It's a miniature Johnny Cash on a table with a TV and a taco.
1: And that was before AI.
2: That was were just better times, guys. John Fetterman was asked about Larry David, because that's the kind of stupid world we live in now.
1: Yes, it is.
2: Larry David said he was ashamed of the UFC event. Larry David of Seinfeld fame and Curb Your Enthusiasm. So for some reason, TMZ thought to ask John Fetterman about this.
3: Larry David right now is going viral because he said that the UFC event at the White House made him embarrassed to be an American. To that, you say what?
4: I'd say lighten up, Francis. You know, really kind of
3: Francis.
4: And really kind of get over
1: that's
4: himself.
1: A movie.
4: You know, like, hey, I'm proud to be American. And if you are embarrassed or whatever because of a UFC thing, get over yourself, dude.
3: Wait, what do you mean, Real Francis?
1: He didn't get it.
2: Oh. I love how he doesn't get the reference.
5: You remember the movie?
2: Yeah.
5: Name that movie, Kenny.
2: Stripes, obviously, one of my favorite films. I was going to see if I could find the clip here. We were talking about it the other day on the show. If we were at our home studio right now, I could play the Stripes theme for you right now.
1: Mm.
2: But I don't have access to that because we're in a remote studio.
1: Well, that's okay. If you know it, you know it. The guy sitting around talking about how things are going to be, and anybody messes with my stuff, I'll kill you. And that's when his boss or whatever he was in the army told him to lighten up.
2: He said, my name's Psycho. No one calls me Francis.
5: You called me Francis, I'll kill you.
2: Yeah.
5: Lighten up.

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2: We hide them in our muscles.
1: And how do we hide our feelings better?
2: We get bigger muscles.
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3: Well, if you didn't watch the World Cup this week, there was one game that was really easy for the guy working the scoreboard.
4: But boring moments in sports. Yesterday during the World Cup, England was heavily favored to beat Ghana.
3: Yeah.
4: The pregame hype.
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6: 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It's rock and roll.
4: It was actually more like schlock and droll as the game ended in a 0-0 tie. Maybe while those fans are in Boston, they can go to a Red Sox game because they're losing too.
7: Okay.
4: Join us next time for Boring Moments in Sports.
7: I guess it would have been wrong for him to say it properly. It was a 0-0 draw.
3: Why would they say that?
7: Because that's how you talk soccer.
3: No, it's 0-0.
7: It's World Cup speak.
3: No one talks like that.
8: I got a problem over here.
3: What's wrong?
8: And it ain't have nothing to do with no soccer. We was talking about stripes, and we just heard the song, and Lighten Up Francis, the thing that the guy missed in the show.
3: Look, we love stripes. Give us a break, you know?
8: Yeah, it's not our fault. Yeah, everybody loves stripes.
3: Everybody loves stripes.
8: Unless you got, you know, something wrong with you.
3: Yeah, what's wrong with you? What's your problem?
8: So I looked at some of these stripes quotes. And the first one comes up is, Lighten Up, Francis.
3: It's a good one.
8: And then it says, delivered by Bill Murray, this line was the catchphrase capturing the film's humor. I thought Hulk had delivered the line.
3: I know he did.
8: It says here, Bill Murray delivered the line. I got a problem with these people that don't know who to give credit for what to.
3: Bill Murray did not say Lighten Up, Francis. The line was delivered by actor Warren Oates, who played the part of Drill Sergeant Hulka.
8: Sergeant Hulka.
3: Well, you know, you've noticed something. You got that information from AI. AI is garbage.
7: Yes, it is.
3: AI bots stole more than $264,000 in taxpayer-funded financial aid by sending ghost students to Baltimore City Community College. They basically made fake accounts for fake students, took the financial aid. Here's a cyber defense professor explaining what happened.
9: So scammers steal real people's identities, and they create synthetic ones. So they use those to apply in online to primarily online community college classes, the kind with no in-person requirements. And you don't have to be a programmer. You can simply have a really creative and clear way to communicate what you're hoping to do. Hey, in this particular geography, identify the schools with online courses and then apply with some particular database of already stolen identities and continue that process until you're successful.
3: Wow.
8: Now, back to stripes.
3: Sure.
8: Who said the line, are either of you homosexuals? No, but we are willing to learn.
3: That was, what's his name? The guy that played Egon Spengler.
8: That's the what's his name guy. It wasn't Bill Murray. It was the other guy.
3: No, he died. What was his name? Oh, it's killing me.
8: He played Russell.
3: Oh, it's bothering the crap here. He was in, how could I forget this guy's name? He's one of my favorite movie producers.
8: Yeah, but
3: Harold Ramis.
8: Yeah, bothered you, didn't it?
3: Yeah, it really did. Well, I hadn't thought about him in years.
8: I could have jumped in like saving a puppy, but I watched you flail instead.
3: Speaking of, a woman in New Jersey was rescued by her dog when it wouldn't stop barking as her house went up in flames.
8: They're supposed to do that, you know.
3: As much as I hate AI, that's how much I love dogs. The dog thankfully woke her up, and Ada Kelly was able to get to safety. Here is the woman and the fire marshal describing the story.
10: He comes to my bed. I was like, oh my God, what? And I hear the smoke detector went off. Immediately, beep, beep, beep. I was like, oh my God, it's a fire. Run, and it was in the living room. The house already in flames.
11: First arriving units got on scene and found the structure was heavily involved in the rear. Fire rapidly extending throughout the house.
3: Have you guys seen the orange ooze that's flowing through the streets of Encino, California?
8: I have not.
3: It's very bizarre. I have a photo of it here on the screen. No one can explain it. Well, they can explain it. They just don't like it.
7: Orange ooze.
3: Yeah, look, it's all over on the side of the street there. Do you see that orange line?
7: Yeah.
3: It's not supposed to be there.
7: Are they fans of the Danish soccer team or something?
3: No, it's a wealthy neighborhood in California. They're dealing with this slick orange liquid that's oozing through the streets. Experts believe it's magnesium in the water that's causing it. Here's some people from the neighborhood.
12: Well, there's this groundwater that's seeping up and turning the street this horrible shade of orange. It's turning everyone's property orange. It's turning their homes orange. It's turning their cars orange. And it's also a safety hazard because it's very slick.
13: There's been a few incidents because it's so slick. There was like a garbage truck where it just like completely like slid.
7: Oh,
13: there's been a couple cyclists who have like fallen. And most recently there was a lady who actually like fell back and hit her head.
3: Wow. That's
7: tragic.
3: It sounds a little bit like Trump derangement syndrome, except it's actually orange ooze.
7: Yes, it is. And he's not so orange anymore.
3: Yeah, it's not his fault.
7: Yeah, they had to stop calling him Hitler, and now he's not orange anymore. What are they going to do to find to attack him now?
3: We've spent a lot of time this week looking at the updates from Montreal, Canada, where there was a video of a gruesome shootout between an insole activist, a Marxist insole who apparently really hates the Jews. He was out in front of the Pornhub headquarters. There was a female cop who accidentally shot a rabbi, and then a cop named Mohammed got shot by the shooter.
14: Was Mohammed a Jew?
3: No, that was just a coincidence. There were Jews and Muslims. And,
14: well, if he really hates the Jews, why isn't he going after Jews?
3: I think it was just a coincidence that a rabbi got shot and the Pornhub headquarters. There's a lot to unpack.
7: It's a tragedy, though.
3: But one of the things we've learned, the suspect in the deadly shooting had a manifesto, and it's all about the Jews. Huh. And weirdly, that's not in the news much now.
14: That's the guy that had like the 100-page manifesto. It was a big one.
3: Yeah, he had a lot to say about the Jews. Boy, did he have some opinions about those Jews.
7: Mm-hmm.
3: Jew this and Jew that. He was Jewing everywhere.
7: Mm-mm-mm.
3: And speaking of violence that kind of resembles what happens in the Mideast, a man had his hand cut off in a reported assault. It's not reported. I'm looking at a video of it.
14: It looked like assault, all right.
3: In Rochester, New York, he was transported to a hospital. Police were searching for the suspect in a nearby apartment and found a 12-inch knife believed to be the weapon used in the attack.
7: Did I just watch a person cut off another person's hand in that video?
3: Yes, you did, yeah.
7: Why did they not blur that or stop showing it?
3: No. I've got the real stuff.
14: Look at that, man. I mean, he sliced that thing right up.
3: This is why I tell people to follow me on X. You don't get this kind of stuff on Facebook.
7: I don't want that.
3: I do. I want to see.
14: And speaking of tragedies, I'm sure you remember Camp Mystic, huh?
3: Sure.
14: We are almost to the one-year anniversary of that business over there in Central Texas, and Camp Mystic has officially, as of, I guess, today, filed for bankruptcy. So that doesn't that give them a chance to keep their money? You know, you file for bankruptcy, and then you don't have to pay your bills or something no more?
3: Do you wonder, should this be the end of the camp? I'm not emotionally invested in it, but would you want to send your kids to a camp where hundreds of children died once? It sounds like the beginning of a horror film, doesn't it?
7: Well, there are other camps there that are open, and for some reason, they've got a waiting list to get on, and I think it was 28 people died at that particular camp.
3: Okay, well, dozens then, right?
7: Yeah, dozens, not hundreds, but again, you know, it's still tragic no matter the number.
3: Do you guys remember Leslie Jones from Saturday Night Live?
14: Yes, I do.
3: She was the big black girl who, she blocked me on Twitter because she didn't like Republicans and I had the audacity to engage with her.
14: Is that the reason or was it because you were showing bloody violent attacks?
3: No, I think it's because I was disagreeing with her political points.
7: That had more to do with Trump.
3: Leslie Jones is in the news right now. She did an interview. She said her least favorite thing about being on Saturday Night Live was that she was typecast.
7: Oh, no.
3: I said, well, how do they typecast you? She said,
7: a black woman?
3: An angry black woman.
7: She's kind of angry right now because she was typecast as being angry.
3: Have you ever seen her do a stand-up before?
7: Yeah, well, not live, but I mean, I've seen clips.
3: It's kind of a bold choice in Hollywood where biological men are already paid to play women and get Oscars for it. She had the audacity to speak up to the patriarchy and say, stop typecasting me as the thing that I clearly am.
14: And if she wanted people to believe that she wasn't an angry black woman, maybe she could have come out and been all sweet and everything about it. You know, like I want to be real sweet and everything and say how much my feelings was hurt over something like that. But no, she come out all angry and riled up.
3: In every movie, TV show, and all her stand-up comedy that was written 100% by her, she's an angry character. 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
14: All right, look out. They're coming back. The Walden Johnson Show, on your way. 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
3: Yeah, I was just thinking about...
2: That's not what you call that state.
3: What?
2: We know people from Boise, and they call it Whiteaho.
3: Whiteaho, yeah.
2: Not why, white.
3: Yeah. Oh.
2: Yeah, 98% Caucasian population, and the other is other.
3: Have you ever noticed that young parents nowadays give their kids weird names, like... Jaden and Caden, and that's a Brayden and that sort of thing. Skyler and Brisley and stuff like that. Have you ever noticed that?
2: And Brinley. Don't forget Brinley.
3: You're a Soren and that sort of thing.
14: Yeah, weird, huh?
3: Do you think that back in the day when, like, boomers started having the millennials who are now the young parents, and do you think that the greatest generation, that their parents were like, what are you going to name your kid? Scott? That's so...
2: Oh, no.
3: Bob?
2: Not that. Anything, but he's going to be stuck with that for his life now.
3: I'm sorry, your kid's name is Greg?
14: Yeah.
3: Darren?
14: No. Darren.
3: Steve? You're going to name your kid Steve?
14: Worst of all.
3: What kind of name is Kenny? What? Do you think that, you know, it's like, what? Why don't you give your kid a normal name like Orville or Delma or something?
14: Yeah.
3: At what point, and then does it go back again? Is it like the circle of names where...
2: Oh, yeah, everything is hills and valleys, and it's all coming back around again. You know, that retro stuff, that retro things.
3: My goddaughter's name is Beatrice, but my great-grandma's name was Beatrice.
2: Right, yeah. Did they call her B?
3: I had a not-too-distant relative, a niece named Esther.
14: What about a Mildred? You ever have a Mildred?
3: Mildred sounds like an old lady name.
14: It is.
3: But to some young Zoomer mom or millennial mom, do they think Mildred is cutting edge?
2: Maybe that's coming back.
3: Oh, Mildred. That's going to be the name of the future right there.
2: It's just like those jeans that you don't like that they came back into fashion.
3: Oh, yeah. The dumpy diaper jeans that girls are wearing now. Yeah. But because I like the low-cut jeans.
2: I know you did.
3: When you could see the hips and the... Now they wear jeans that look like a tent.
14: I'll tell you what, it was not good. My daughter, when she was much, much younger, still living at the house, her jeans come out of the laundry. And I didn't know if they were her jeans, whose jeans they were, because there's just a big pile of clothes. And I picked up the jeans and held them up. The zipper on the jeans, I'm not kidding you, was this long.
3: Why is it?
14: It was 2 inches. The zipper, the whole thing.
3: Why even have it? Why don't you just put a button there?
14: That's how low down they was riding on her. Yeah, area there.
3: Seems like you could have solved that problem with a little Velcro, you know?
14: She didn't think it was a problem. We got some emails to deal with. You know, time is running short, man. The day just flies by, and tomorrow is the big gay pride. So
3: sure,
14: you know,
3: we got
14: to be ready for that.
3: Got to.
14: Guys, just wanted to say thank you for recommending my pillow. I just got mine yesterday, and for the first time in months, I did not wake up with neck pain, says Sandy. You're welcome, Sandy. One of those weird names again?
3: The thing that's great about the MyPillow is if you go to the store and you buy a bunch of regular pillows, sometimes you need two or three or four to get... With the MyPillow, you really just need one.
2: That's right.
3: You know, if you had more of them, it'd be too many, you know?
14: Tom said that dog park situation with the on the Indian land.
3: Yeah, okay. In Minneapolis, for those that don't know, they're closing down a dog park and reopening as a regular park where you could still have a dog but on a leash, because they don't want to disrespect the indigenous people.
14: So he says, did they not notice that the dogs now have to be leashed and restrained and not permitted to roam freely, just the way we treated the Indians? Those dogs are basically on a reservation now, and they can't act free. And by the way...
3: Damn, that's a damn good point.
14: Yeah, it is. Did Indians provide any proper legal property deed for that park land?
3: No.
14: No. You know why? Because... They probably won't tell you this now, but they told us this all the time. Indians didn't own the land. They didn't think anybody could own the land. It's just there. They just lived on it.
3: Yeah, they tricked a white man into paying for Manhattan, but they didn't own Manhattan.
2: They didn't own that either.
3: Hey, in case you're loving the World Cup excitement, the USA plays Turkey today in the World Cup.
2: They spell it funny because they don't call themselves Turkey in Turkey.
3: If you're going to a bar to watch, make sure you can talk the talk. Or not, I don't really care.
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5: Soccer GPT, turning casual fans into insufferable experts since yesterday.
2: Right?
3: Yeah.
2: And it works.
3: Yeah, exactly.
2: Most of the time.
3: Boy, soccer really sucks, doesn't it?
14: Yes, it does.
3: No matter how hard I try to make it interesting, it becomes less and less interesting.
2: Except for tonight, when the Team USA plays.
3: I'm more excited about this. Frasier star Kelsey Grammer said he's considering a run for office.
14: Well, good.
3: Yeah.
14: Where?
3: Okay, that's the question, right?
14: Boston? Is he running in Boston? Because, you know, I don't think they're going to like him that much, even though he was on Cheers.
3: No, I don't think he lives in Boston. No, I think he lives probably in California, I would imagine.
14: But, well, I don't know. I mean, I don't think he gets along with most of them people out there, does he?
3: He hangs out with Trump people, like U.S. Treasury Secretary Scott Bessent. He moderated a discussion with him recently in which he set up his newborns with investment accounts in Southern California.
14: Oh, right.
3: Yeah. Kelsey Grammer, who previously claimed to be a registered Republican, is the worst thing you could be in the entertainment industry, he said in a February podcast.
2: Conservative?
3: Yeah, exactly. Yeah. Anyway, I like him. I think he's cool. He should run for office.
14: You don't have to live where you run. I mean, Hillary ran for office in New York City.
3: You know where he could run? Just go down to Orange County.
2: Texas?
3: No, California.
14: Orange.
3: In San Diego, they have a fair amount of Republicans. In Orange County, I'm told, it's a lot of Republicans.
14: Well, it turns out there's a lot of Republicans all over California. They're just afraid to speak up.
3: Yeah.
14: They don't want to get attacked.
3: Sure, exactly. Yeah, I don't want to get attacked either. And nobody does. That's why we encourage you to download the Walton & Johnson smartphone app. It'll keep you safe. And don't forget to join us July 3rd and 4th in Tyler, Texas at the Rose City Comedy Club. That's
2: going to
3: be a lot of fun.
2: And also, don't forget thoughts and prayers for Venezuelans.
3: Why? What do they need thoughts and prayers for?
2: You know, they had twin earthquakes.
3: They had an earthquake in Venezuela?
2: No, they had two.
3: When did that happen?
2: Just recently.
3: I don't remember it. Are you sure?
2: Let's go look.
14: Huh? Don't forget, boys and girls, to
3: eat it every day. Venezuela.
7: Our daughter only eats pasta with butter and peanut butter sandwiches without the crust, no matter how much she begs us to give her other kinds of food. When you're little and you hear a noise in the middle of the night, you're like, please be the water heater, not a monster. But when you grow up, you're like, please be a monster, not my water heater. 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

Classic Rock 105.1. Have you heard the duo Stanley Simmons? Their dads right there, Paul Stanley and Gene Simmons of Kiss. But Stanley Simmons also very talented. They are passing down some musical talent. The Kiss on a Vinyl Vault Thursday. 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

Your home for Walton and Johnson in the morning, Classic Rock 105.1. You know, if something is spelled kind of funny, AI will definitely mispronounce it. This is kind of tricky. Leonard Skinner, that's how you say it. We are humans.

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0: 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Well, a thought we haven't had yet today. When is the anniversary of the SAT test? You ever take that in high school? We just passed the anniversary on June 23rd, Tuesday. The SAT has been around for 100 years. And if you took the test between 1967 and 2015, you contributed to an overall decline in scores, especially math. I think it dropped by 50 points average during that time. I never took the SAT. I took the ACT, but the SAT has had its anniversary and average scores have dropped quite a bit in the past 100 years or so. The ACT was introduced in 1959, if you're wondering. I asked ChatGPT, what was Robert Plant's score on the SAT? And it told me, well, he's from England and he didn't take it. That's a U.S. standardized test. He probably took the GCSE or A-level test instead. So that's according to ChatGPT. Robert Plant and Led Zeppelin on the way.
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Coming up on a Vinyl Vault Thursday, a song by Bruce Springsteen, and we'll get into the history of Prove It All Night. It's coming up. Any other suggestions? 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
1: A new study has been released ranking the best run cities in America. 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

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Bruce Springsteen. That came out in 1978. Prove It All Night from The Boss. And sometimes they put a 2 to 3 minute live intro on that song and then finish the song. And so it's extended in concert. But fans say it's one of his best live performance songs. And he is on the road again. Bruce Springsteen right there on a Vinyl Vault Thursday. Here's Journey.

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You're home for Walton and Johnson in the morning. Classic Rock 105.1. So we have World Cup soccer tonight, U.S. and Turkey from Los Angeles. And the U.S. will move on to the next round. They already know, but hopefully they win tonight too. And hopefully the party is fun. A late one, like 9 or 10 p.m.

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when you're in a conversation with somebody, do you feel like the other person gets kind of bored? You see them glancing off to the side or something. How often do people get bored in conversations with us? Coming up in three songs. Don't be bored. Be patient.

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0: 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When you're in a conversation with somebody, do you feel like that person gets bored? 45% of people say sometimes the person will be bored. Others say rarely and never. We might be fooling ourselves with that because they're looking off to the side, or they start looking at their phone, or they yawn or something. Signs that they might be a little bit bored. I think you have to insert something random in there to keep their attention. Like today is National Catfish Day. That's something. Joe Walsh is coming up next. Hang in there. We'll not be...
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19: The new Metallica Reload box set landing in stores tomorrow. You still have chances to get a copy of that massive box from UCR for free. We will also look back at a few rockiversaries for David Bowie, Eric Clapton, as well as Yes. And we'll hit the concert trail for a great live set on UCR Backstage. As if that's not enough, we will dig out some cool stuff from our vaults, tell you about some pizza you might want to keep an eye out for, and there is now a job open where you could be the chief breakup officer. We'll talk about it. It's Matt Wardlaw. 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

Coming up on a Vinyl Vault Thursday at noon, a song that marked a pivot in Neil Young's career. 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
1: Recently, a 22-year-old Louisiana man was fined nearly $2,000 by the Louisiana Department of Wildlife and Fisheries. But for what? For selling fried speckled trout plates out of his home. After a complaint was made to the Louisiana Department of Wildlife and Fisheries about a man advertising on Facebook that he was selling fried speckled trout fish plates for $15 each, they wound up investigating the complaint and eventually confiscated over 100 speckled trout fillets. 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

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When Neil Young recorded that song, I think it was 1978, he was having bad back trouble. In fact, a spinal disc problem. And he was in so much pain, he couldn't stand up and play the electric guitar. So he sat down and played acoustic guitar. And that marked a pivot in his guitar playing. More acoustic right there. Heart of Gold. Neil Young on a Vinyl Vault Thursday.

If your coworkers wonder why you're more productive than they are, tell them it's because you're listening to us. 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

0: 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Love them, Alice in Chains. I'm Jen. I may look like a soccer mom, whatever that is, but I will rock out to some Alice in Chains in my home office with a whiskey. Why not? Cheers. What about Jon Bon Jovi? How's he doing vocal-wise? He talked to People magazine recently about his recovery.
1: It's been a long time. It'll have been 4 years since I've been on the big stage, but I'm fully recovered. I feel great.
0: Yay. And Bon Jovi back on the road. They're coming up next.
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1: A new study has been released ranking the best run cities in America. 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

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April Wine on a Vinyl Vault Thursday. How did they get their name? I would think because they had a romantic picnic in the month of April and they had wine with their charcuterie in 1969. April Wine, two words that sounded good together, and that's it. No deep hidden meaning, no experience, just April Wine sounded good together. And that was one of their biggest hits. Just Between You and Me on a Vinyl Vault Thursday.

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And coming up at 1:35, the answer to the question, how can you tell if somebody's coming in for a handshake or a fist bump? A sure sign coming up at 1:35.

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So today's National Handshake Day. How do you tell if somebody's coming in for a handshake or a fist bump? There's one surefire way to tell, and it's coming up at 1:35.

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0: 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You too. Bono seems like a handshake guy more than a fist bump, but I don't know. How do you tell? It's always awkward, isn't it? Like, I get a fist bump, handshake. The experts say, look at the elbow. That is a surefire way to tell what they're about to do. If the elbow is bent, they're coming in for a fist bump, and they'll kind of turn their hand over and go fist bump at the last minute if the elbow is bent. If their arm is more extended, they're about to offer a handshake. With me, it's fist bump every time. Just know that. I don't want your germs. I'm going to keep my fist closed and then go hand sanitize afterward. But it's always awkward. Just can't win. But look at the elbow, and that should help. Simple Man, Lynyrd Skynyrd up next.
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12: 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You still have chances to get a copy of that massive box from UCR for free. 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And we'll hit the concert trail for a great live set on UCR Backstage. As if that's not enough, we will dig out some cool stuff from our vaults, tell you about some pizza you might want to keep an eye out for, and there is now a job open where you could be the chief breakup officer. We'll talk about it. 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

Well, it's a Vinyl Vault Thursday, and coming up at 2 o'clock, the answer to the question, what is a hoople? And we'll get behind the band name, Mott the Hoople, at 2 o'clock.

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1: Recently, a 22-year-old Louisiana man was fined nearly $2,000 by the Louisiana Department of Wildlife and Fisheries. But for what? For selling fried speckled trout plates out of his home. After a complaint was made to the Louisiana Department of Wildlife and Fisheries about a man advertising on Facebook that he was selling fried speckled trout fish plates for $15 each, they wound up investigating the complaint and eventually confiscated over 100 speckled trout fillets. 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

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All the young dudes mott the hoople on a Vinyl Vault Thursday. What in the heck is a hoople? It is a fool or adult, an irresponsible person who avoids work or messes things up. Mott the hoople right there. And now you have a new word to apply to your coworkers. They said you can't even adapt it to become hoople head, and that would also be idiot. So there you go. Not you, it's other people. Mott the hoople on a Vinyl Vault Thursday.

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And Classic Rock all day long.

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Classic Rock 105.1. 40 minutes of nonstop classic rock. And if you say things like this in an email, please advise. Hope you're doing well. Circle back. Quit. I say it too. But most overused buzzwords in email, and more coming up at 2:35.

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Rolling Stones have a new album coming out July 10th. 40 minutes of nonstop classic rock. 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

0: Rock 105.1. When you're composing an email, do you ever say any of these phrases? Reaching out, following up, checking in. Please advise. Hope you're doing well. Hope this email finds you well. And I'd like to circle back. I say every one of those things 5 times a day, but they're the most overused email buzzwords according to Zero Bounce. And so stop saying reaching out. That's actually the number one overused email buzzword. But what else do we say? I mean, can you think of an alternative? I guess I'm reaching out. I'm contacting you. See, I can't even do it. So I'm just going to keep reaching out. But allegedly, they're too overused. ZZ Top on the way and Eric Clapton and more music to take our mind off of, workplace etiquette.
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3: 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And we'll hit the concert trail for a great live set on UCR Backstage. As if that's not enough, we will dig out some cool stuff from our vaults, tell you about some pizza you might want to keep an eye out for, and there is now a job open where you could be the chief breakup officer. We'll talk about it. 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

We've learned many things today on a Vinyl Vault Thursday. For example, Neil Young changed to acoustic guitar in the 70s because he had bad back pain. He had to sit down and play guitar. He couldn't stand up and play electric. And so acoustic guitar started to appear on Neil Young songs in the 70s. Eric Clapton right now, and another Vinyl Vault song coming up at 3 o'clock.

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1: Recently, a 22-year-old Louisiana man was fined nearly $2,000 by the Louisiana Department of Wildlife and Fisheries. But for what? For selling fried speckled trout plates out of his home. After a complaint was made to the Louisiana Department of Wildlife and Fisheries about a man advertising on Facebook that he was selling fried speckled trout fish plates for $15 each, they wound up investigating the complaint and eventually confiscated over 100 speckled trout fillets. 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

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And the Journey song, remember this one, was born in July of 1981. 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
1: 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I'm Doc, but we are endorsing 40 minutes of nonstop classic rock, which continues now with Guns N' Roses.

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0: 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Walton and Johnson in the morning. 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

0: Your home for Walton and Johnson in the morning, Classic Rock 105.1. Because I figured some Black Album Metallica would improve your Thursday a little bit wherever I may roam. And check this out. A week after wearing a Taylor Swift is a CIA PSYOP shirt, Kirk Hammett of Metallica plunged into the crowd during the band's Dublin concert, but he's fine. He laughed it off. The Taylor Swift fans feel like they got judgment. Whatever floats your boat. 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
11: The new Metallica Reload box set landing in stores tomorrow. You still have chances to get a copy of that massive box from UCR for free. We will also look back at a few rockiversaries for David Bowie, Eric Clapton, as well as Yes. And we'll hit the concert trail for a great live set on UCR Backstage. As if that's not enough, we will dig out some cool stuff from our vaults, tell you about some pizza you might want to keep an eye out for, and there is now a job open where you could be the chief breakup officer. We'll talk about it. 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

little bit scary. Sharon Osbourne missed an unveiling of an Ozzy statue just a few days ago because of an unexpected trip to the hospital. Happened last week. She's not saying why on Instagram, but fortunately, she seems to be doing fine. So Ozzy over the mountain.

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1: A new study has been released ranking the best run cities in America. 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

Joe Perry getting ready for a tour with his buddies in the Hollywood Vampires, Alice Cooper and Johnny Depp, while Steven Tyler continues to play lawyer games for things he did 50 years ago. Sarah Smith, Dream On, Classic Rock 105.1.

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0: 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December from Collective Soul. I'm Doc with an unearthed tour writer from Poison. Back, I think this was on their Flesh and Blood tour in 1990, pre-Nirvana. They required a jar of smooth peanut butter, not crunchy, large bag of nacho cheese Doritos, which we all need, bag of regular potato chips, bag of bite-sized Reese's peanut butter cups, 10 assorted candy bars, 10 of smoked mussels, 10 of sardines and oil, can of assorted nuts, can of macadamia nuts, vegetable tray, and fruit bowl. While their band that they had with them on tour, Warrant, it was all variations of Jack Daniels. It's got some fun stuff you can check out in the Ultimate Classic Rock app.
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Which we are all in favor of. Nothing but good times. Poison. Still no word, by the way, if Bret Michaels and Ricky Rocket were able to come to an agreement and make nice over a Poison tour next year. And also, no tour this year for the Rolling Stones, according to Keith Richards.

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1: Recently, a 22-year-old Louisiana man was fined nearly $2,000 by the Louisiana Department of Wildlife and Fisheries. But for what? For selling fried speckled trout plates out of his home. After a complaint was made to the Louisiana Department of Wildlife and Fisheries about a man advertising on Facebook that he was selling fried speckled trout fish plates for $15 each, they wound up investigating the complaint and eventually confiscated over 100 speckled trout fillets. 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
1: Final Ball Thursday going deep with Ballroom Blitz from Sweet. I'm Doc. ZZ Top, they were in Finland last night, and they'll play Sweden, the land of ABBA, tomorrow night in Sharp Dressed Man.

Billy Idol getting ready to hit the road again starting August the 7th. He's going to have Devo and Susanna Hoff. She was the girl in the Bangles with him. And don't forget, Billy's also going to be in Vegas in August and September. It's Money Money. 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
9: The new Metallica Reload box set landing in stores tomorrow. You still have chances to get a copy of that massive box from UCR for free. We will also look back at a few rockiversaries for David Bowie, Eric Clapton, as well as Yes. And we'll hit the concert trail for a great live set on UCR Backstage. As if that's not enough, we will dig out some cool stuff from our vaults, tell you about some pizza you might want to keep an eye out for, and there is now a job open where you could be the chief breakup officer. We'll talk about it. It's Matt Wardlaw. 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
1: A new study has been released ranking the best-run cities in America. 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

Your home for Walton and Johnson in the morning, Classic Rock 105.1. Joe Elliott thinks Paul Rogers of Bad Company is the best classic rock singer of all time. I think there's many that would agree, and I think Joe probably appears on many other people's lists, you think? Def Leppard, Too Late for Love.

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0: Your home for Walton and Johnson in the morning, Classic Rock 105.1. Glycerine from Bush. I'm Doc. How much money do you think? Oh, I'll give you an example, a one-hit wonder, like The Outfield. How much do you think they made from your love? Get this. The 1985 hit has amassed over 1.5 billion streams on Spotify. That has earned the estates of the band members that are still with us an estimated $3 to $6 million in streaming royalties, not including the millions it made from record sales back in the 80s. And it was also has 1 billion views on YouTube. That equals like hundreds of thousands of dollars. And we'll donate another song licensing fee next as I'll play The Outfield for you here.
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13: 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And we'll hit the concert trail for a great live set on UCR Backstage. As if that's not enough, we will dig out some cool stuff from our vaults, tell you about some pizza you might want to keep an eye out for, and there is now a job open where you could be the chief breakup officer. 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
1: Recently, a 22-year-old Louisiana man was fined nearly $2,000 by the Louisiana Department of Wildlife and Fisheries. But for what? For selling fried speckled trout plates out of his home. After a complaint was made to the Louisiana Department of Wildlife and Fisheries about a man advertising on Facebook that he was selling fried speckled trout fish plates for $15 each, they wound up investigating the complaint and eventually confiscated over 100 speckled trout fillets. 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
0: And we're live here outside the Perez family home, just waiting for the... And there they go! Almost on time this morning. Mom is coming out the front door strong with a double-arm kid carry. Looks like Dad has the bags. Daughter is bringing up the rear. Oh, but the diaper bag wasn't closed. Diapers and toys are everywhere. Ooh, but Mom has just nailed the perfect car seat buckle for the toddler. And now the eldest daughter, who looks to be about 9 or 10, has secured herself in the booster seat. Dad zips the bag closed, and they're off. Ah, but looks like Mom doesn't realize her coffee cup is still on the roof of the car. And there it goes. Oh, that's a shame. That mug was a fam favorite.
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0: Yep.
1: But we know you'd probably like to hear some great classic rock after our show.
0: So after the Walton and Johnson Show, make sure to keep it right here all workday long on Classic Rock 105.